0: of legislation that he helped write as a state legislator 45 years ago, saying today data indicates the death penalty is not a deterrent to violent crime. The Williams sisters making their return to Wimbledon after winning the tournament a decade ago.
1: Serena, who turns 45 in September, began a comeback after a near four-year retirement last Tuesday in a doubles match at the HSBC Championships in London, not with her older sister. This week, Serena competing at the Berlin Open in doubles with Karolina Mukova. But when the first round of women's doubles at Wimbledon gets played July 2nd and 3rd, Serena and Venus Williams will compete together. Tuesday, one day before Venus's 46th birthday, the All England Club announced it had granted a wildcard entry to the Williams sisters, who haven't played Wimbledon together since 2016, when they won it.
0: Fox's Jared Max. I'm Lee Silasera. This is Fox News.
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3: More details are coming. I'm Lisa Lacera, Fox News. President Trump says he'll release more details on the Iran agreement in the coming days.
4: The 60-day memorandum of understanding, President Trump says, boils down to Iran agreeing to never acquire a nuclear weapon. And when the deal is signed this week, he says the full text will be released.
5: Probably have a press conference and read it to you word by word so that the press covers it accurately, because it's a very important document.
4: Speaking to reporters at the G7 in France, the president also says he is open to submitting the agreement to Congress for review. Iran's foreign minister says the MOU would require Israel to withdraw from Lebanon, something Israeli leaders have not agreed to do.
3: Fox's Jared Halpern at the White House. Democrats, including Senate Minority Leader Chuck Schumer, have called on the president to provide more information on the deal to Congress. A handful of states holding primaries tonight in Georgia. Congressman Mike Collins, who's been endorsed by President Trump, has warned his primary against Derek Dooley, who was backed by Governor Brian Kemp. Voters are deciding who will run against incumbent Democratic Senator John Ossoff. In Alabama, voters are choosing between Republican Barry Moore, endorsed by President Trump, and former Navy SEAL Jared Hudson. Republicans are seeking to retain the seat vacated by Senator Tommy Tuberville, who is running for governor. The FBI says a suspect's mother helped break up a terror plot that was to take place at last weekend's UFC event at the White House.
6: In Ohio, investigators say 19-year-old Tyson Proper's mother called police after she was concerned about her son's recent conduct, including firearms purchases and communications with people online.
3: Fox's David Spahn. Five people have been arrested so far. A manhunt in Delaware. Police say a man shot two people inside Wilmington Hospital, killing one. America is listening to Fox News.
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3: Police in New Jersey looking for the person responsible for an acid attack on five women.
9: An investigation is underway into the Monday night incident. The women were standing outside a home in Jersey City when officials say the attackers drove up and threw what is believed to be sulfuric acid at them. All five were treated at a hospital for skin burns and peeling and are expected to be okay. Officials say the incident may have stemmed from an argument between a large group of people earlier in the day. The search continues for those responsible, and Jersey City Mayor James Solomon says he has directed the police to use all resources necessary to find the attackers. In New York City, Tanya J. Powers, Fox News.
3: Chicago police make an arrest after a cross was set on fire last week in a park. A 21-year-old college student told a local TV station he's the shirtless person seen on video distributed by police, saying he was protesting President Trump and not making a racist statement, adding he knew about the historical relevance but didn't know the severity and how racially motivated it may seem. Cross burnings have historically been seen as symbols of hate and intimidation against black people and been connected to the Ku Klux Klan. Police have not said if this man is the person in custody. Iran's World Cup soccer coach says the team was ordered to leave the United States right after their opening game last night.
10: The Iranian squad expected to spend the night in Los Angeles after their 2-2 draw with New Zealand. But coach Amir Galinui says officials told them to return to their training base in Mexico. Several key staff members weren't even allowed to attend the game. The coach is unhappy about players not getting recovery time before the journey. Also frustrated, team captain Mehdi Taremi.
0: We are having a lot of problems, you know. It's so bad and it affects our team and we just want the peace.
10: Because of the war, Iran were forced to move their planned base camp from Arizona to Tijuana.
3: Fox's Jonathan Savage. I'm Lisa Lacera. This is Fox News.
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0: 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Trimming trees helps prevent power interruptions caused by limbs touching or falling on lines. 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
3: The deal is agreed to, but there's a catch. I'm Lisa Lacera, Fox News. The U.S. and Iran expected to sign off on a memorandum of understanding that would end the conflict on Friday in Switzerland, but Iran is demanding Israel pull out of Lebanon.
4: Iran's top diplomat says the IDF remaining in Lebanon would violate the memorandum of understanding. President Trump today telling Israeli Prime Minister Benjamin Netanyahu to be more responsible, saying that Israel has been fighting Hezbollah too long, and Hezbollah released a statement saying that it does not believe that Iran would sign a final deal unless all of the IDF pull out of the southern part of the country. That is something that Israeli officials here on the ground say is simply not going to happen.
3: Fox's Alex Hogan in Tel Aviv. Meanwhile, Democrats in Congress are demanding the administration release details of the agreement. Primaries in a handful of states with two Senate seats on the line, one in Georgia, where a Republican is seeking to defeat Democrat John Ossoff in November.
5: The president backed Collins. He comes away as a winner, does Mike, over Brian Kemp, backed former football coach Derek Dooley. How about Alabama? Another Senate runoff to tell you about there. Congressman Barry Moore and a real toss-up against former Navy SEAL Jared Hudson. Despite a major cash advantage, a very tight race, too soon to call.
3: Fox's Kevin Cork. In Oklahoma, Congressman Kevin Hearn has won the Republican nomination for Senate for the seat once held by Homeland Security Secretary Mark Wayne Mullen. The Department of Education's agencies responsible for overseeing special education and civil rights are moving to other federal departments.
6: The Trump administration says enforcement of civil rights in education will be handled by the Justice Department, and Health and Human Services will oversee special education.
3: Fox's Jared Halpern at the White House. President Trump has said he wants to dismantle the Department of Education, but that can only be done by Congress. 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
3: The boyfriend of a Florida woman mauled to death by violent dogs is now charged with crimes after police find dead canines in his trailer.
9: Jody Cowan of Brevard County, Florida, was killed last month when uncontrollable dogs got loose and mauled her as she was jogging. The owner of those dogs is now facing manslaughter charges, and the canines are set to be euthanized, but now Cowan's boyfriend is facing charges himself for animal cruelty. Responding to complaints of foul odors, law enforcement searching a travel trailer owned by 47-year-old Danelle Smith found three decomposing dead dogs. The animals died from exposure to heat, dehydration, and starvation. In Miami, Eben Brown, Fox News.
3: Some changes for next year's Grammys are coming.
10: Grammys will see five new categories in the Latin, Asian pop, and R&B genres, along with key updates to the Best New Artist and Best Album categories ahead of the 69th Grammy Awards airing February 7th, 2027. Artists can now be submitted for Best New Artist up to four times instead of three. The change gives several artists an unexpected fourth shot at a nomination, including Ella Langley, who was reportedly submitted in three past years.
11: She's from Texas.
10: But whose Hot 100 number one single, Choosing Texas, and album, Dandelion, have led her star to rise dramatically this year. Michelle Pulino, Fox News.
3: Supermodel Naomi Campbell has told a tribunal in Britain that she was deceived and has to give evidence in a bid to overturn a ban on her from being a charity trustee in England and Wales. She was disqualified in 2024 for 5 years after financial mismanagement was found at the Fashion for Relief charity that she founded. The charity commission says thousands of pounds worth of the charity's funds were used to pay for a luxury hotel stay in Cannes, France for Campbell, as well as spa treatments, room service, and even cigarettes. I'm Lee Silasera. This is Fox News.
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3: The deal ready to go. I'm Lisa Lucera, Fox News. President Trump says he will release details of the framework deal between the U.S. and Iran before it's signed on Friday, but some information has already been made public.
4: Now we know why Iran agreed to sign. Instant access to their main moneymaker. According to the Wall Street Journal, the U.S. will allow Iran to immediately begin selling oil and fuel under the deal to end the war, offering Tehran an early financial incentive to wind down the conflict.
3: Fox's Peter Doocy, but Tehran says it will not sign the deal unless Israel pulls out of Lebanon, something Israel has already said it won't do. Well, results coming in tonight's primary elections in Alabama. Trump-backed Congressman Barry Moore has won the Republican nomination for Senate, defeating newcomer Jared Hudson in the primary runoff. The seat's being vacated by Tommy Tuberville, who's running for governor. In Georgia, Trump-backed Congressman Mike Collins will face Democrat Senator John Ossoff in November. President Trump's attorney for the 2020 campaign in Wisconsin and two former aides arraigned on felony forgery charges for their roles in a fake elector scheme designed to overturn his loss in the state.
5: Jim Troupas, a former judge who was President Trump's election campaign attorney in 2020, Mike Roman, the president's 2020 director of Election Day Operations, and Ken Chesbro, a former legal advisor for the president, all pleading not guilty to felony forgery charges in a Dane County Circuit Court. Prosecutors allege they took part in a fake elector scheme that aimed to overturn President Trump's 2020 election loss in Wisconsin by moving to submit documentation to Congress falsely attesting that President Trump had won the battleground state, even though he lost to President Joe Biden.
3: Fox's Kristen Goodwin. All three argue they didn't commit a crime and say the state can't prosecute them because the casting of electoral votes is a federal process. 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
3: The lead engineer on board the tanker that crashed into and collapsed a Baltimore bridge now faces a federal charge.
8: Federal lawyers have charged the chief engineer of the Dolly, Karthikeyan Dinadayalan, with violating the Port and Waterways Safety Act. It's alleged the engineer knowingly did not tell the Coast Guard about hazardous conditions on the vessel. Investigators found that pumps were inappropriately hooked up to generators. The Dolly lost control in Baltimore Harbor more than 2 years ago, causing the collapse of the Francis Scott Key Bridge. A lawyer for the engineer did not comment on the charge, but the engineer has agreed with federal attorneys to defer the prosecution, which could also be dismissed if certain terms are met. Gernal Scott, Fox News.
3: The ship's operator and one employee and a shoreside superintendent have already been charged. Pizza Hut will be sold for $2.7 billion by its parent company, Yum Brands. The company says the private equity firm Long Range Capital will buy the U.S. business for about $1.5 billion, and its holdings in China will be bought by Yum China Holdings Incorporated. Pizza Hut has been hurt in recent years with the growth of DoorDash and other online delivery services. McDonald's celebrating America's big birthday with the return of a fan favorite.
9: McDonald's will be serving up some fried apple pie to honor America's 250th birthday. The fast food giant is bringing back the nostalgic item for the first time in more than three decades. It'll be available at most U.S. restaurants for a limited time starting June 23rd. The treat features McDonald's signature apple filling wrapped in a golden fried crust. The dessert originated from a family recipe by East Tennessee owner-operator Lytton Cochran in the 1960s and became a fan favorite before leaving the menu in the 1990s.
3: Fox's Hillary Barsky. I'm Lisa Lucera. This is Fox News.

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3: Results coming in. I'm Sue Guzman, Fox News. In one of the most closely watched primary races, the Republican representative and Trump-backed Mike Collins has defeated first-time candidate Derek Dooley for the Republican U.S. Senate nomination in Georgia. He will face off against Democratic incumbent Senator John Ossoff in November. Billionaire Rick Jackson has defeated Trump-backed Lieutenant Governor Burt Jones for the Republican nomination for governor in Georgia. He will take on Atlanta Mayor Keisha Lance Bottoms in the general election. In Oklahoma, Congressman Kevin Hearn has won the Republican nomination for Senate, while Trump-backed Mike Mazzei advances to the Republican primary runoff election for governor. And three-term U.S. Congressman Barry Moore, who had the backing of President Trump, has won the GOP primary runoff for U.S. Senate in Alabama. And the agreement to end the conflict with Iran is set to be signed on Friday, but little of it has been released to the public. Vice President J.D. Vance on Fox's The Farm.
4: The agreement's actually very simple. It says, one, Iran can't have a nuclear weapon. Two, the Straits of Hormuz are open. And number three, there are all of these benefits contemplated that the Iranians can get if they behave, if they stop developing terrorism, if they stop funding terrorism, if they stop supporting the rebuilding of the nuclear arms program, they actually can get some real benefits. If they don't do any of that stuff, they don't get anything.
3: Senate Majority Leader John Thune.
5: I do believe there are going to be some hard questions that get asked, and a lot of it will revolve around what are the financial incentives here and what are they conditioned upon.
3: Thune on Fox's Special Report with Brett Baer. President Trump and G7 leaders focusing on the Ukraine war, and the president's considering reimposing sanctions soon on Russian oil shipments. Ukrainian President Volodymyr Zelensky joined those talks in France, and the U.S. military says it carried out another strike on a suspected drug boat in the Eastern Pacific, killing one and injuring two others. 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
3: Five people under arrest in connection with an alleged plan to attack the UFC Freedom 250 event at the White House last weekend. More from Fox's Christina Coleman.
8: Arrests were made in California, Missouri, Ohio, and Nebraska. One of the alleged motives was to target, quote, capitalist elites and politicians. Fortunately, the FBI stopped this sick and twisted plan. Vice President J.D. Vance was in the crowd that night.
4: A lot of people could have got hurt if these guys pulled this off. There were 80,000 people. And those are just innocent human beings.
8: Investigators say the mother of this 19-year-old suspect who was arrested in connection to the plot called police and warned them of her son's recent concerning behavior. That information assisted with the investigation. The feds are also looking at 23 people in online chats.
3: Authorities recovered boxes of ammunition as well as a rifle. At least one person is dead, another wounded after a shooting at a Delaware hospital. Wilmington police say a 23-year-old man has been taken into custody in Philadelphia. Wilmington Hospital was initially placed on lockdown, but that lockdown has since been lifted. Delaware Governor Matt Meyer said the shooting hits especially close to home for his family, as his wife works at Christian Care, the hospital system that includes the Wilmington Hospital. There's no word on a motive. President Trump's remodel Lincoln Memorial reflecting pool has hit a snag.
9: An algae bloom has turned Trump's American flag blue water murky, which National Park Service workers are now struggling to address. The renovation cost nearly $15 million. Trump says he was moved to act after a friend visiting from Germany called the pool dark and disgusting. Algae has plagued the site since it opened over a century ago. On Tuesday, Park Service employees and contractors deployed chemicals and ozone nanobubbles in an effort to keep the algae in check. Tom Rigotti, Fox News.
3: Stocks finished the day mixed on Wall Street. The Dow with another record close, up 328 points. The NASDAQ lost 300. S&P dropped 43. I'm Sue Guzman. This is Fox News.
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4: For more details on the deal. I'm Ted Lindner, Fox News. Iran and the U.S. agreeing to a deal to end hostilities in the Middle East, but key details pertaining to Iran's nuclear program remain unresolved. Vice President Vance says that's one reason why he's going to Switzerland Friday for the signing of the Memorandum of Understanding.
5: What I'm trying to do is send a signal that the entire American government is actually oriented towards getting a good outcome for the American people. I kind of want to figure out how real are they? How fake are they? They're making a lot of promises. Are those promises actually going to be met with real action? That's why I'm going to show up to the negotiation. That's why I showed up to Pakistan a couple of months ago, and we're going to stay involved in this process.
4: The vice president appearing on Fox's The Five. Fox's Peter Ducey's got more from Geneva, Switzerland.
6: President Trump is saying, you don't have to take my word for it that it's a good deal. Just look at the Strait of Hormuz.
7: Ships are starting to move now. We're going to have it fully open by Friday. The ships are starting to move nicely. Oil is starting to go, and the prices are coming down rapidly.
6: The president also posted Iran has agreed to never have a nuclear weapon. Well, Vice President Vance has said $300 billion in a reconstruction fund is something that is on the table, but the money would be coming from Gulf partners and not from the U.S.
4: In one of the most closely watched primary races, Republican representative and Trump-backed Mike Collins has defeated first-time candidate Derek Dooley for the Republican U.S. Senate nomination in Georgia. He'll face off against Democrat incumbent Senator John Ossoff in November. Billionaire Rick Jackson's defeated Trump-backed Lieutenant Governor Burt Jones for the Republican nomination for governor in Georgia. He'll take on Atlanta Mayor Keisha Lance Bottoms. In Oklahoma, Congressman Kevin Hearn has won the Republican nomination for Senate, while Trump-backed Mike Massey advances to the Republican primary runoff election for governor, and three-term U.S. Congressman Barry Moore, who had the backing of President Trump, has won the GOP primary runoff for U.S. Senate in Alabama. 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
4: Five people under arrest in connection with a plot to attack the UFC Freedom 250 fight at the White House Sunday.
11: Officials say explosive-laden drones were planned to strike nearby buildings and then trigger a crowd stampede that would have led them directly toward a pre-staged sniper team. Phase two would then call for storming the White House. 23 individuals have been identified and multiple arrests have already been made. The entire plot may have been stopped thanks to a concerned mom in Ohio. Investigators say that man, 19-year-old Tyson Proper's mom, called cops sharing concerns about her son's recent conduct, including firearms purchases and his communication with people online, according to authorities.
4: That's Fox's Kevin Cork. Authorities discovered boxes of ammunition and a rifle decorated with an American flag pattern. Vice President J.D. Vance says attacks like this would justify the use of FISA if the alleged conspirators were from out of the country. Chicago police have a person in custody tonight following an investigation into a large cross that was set on fire in a city park last week. Fox's Lisa Lacera.
12: A 21-year-old college student told the local TV station he's the shirtless person seen on video distributed by police, saying he was protesting President Trump and not making a racist statement, adding he knew about the historical relevance but didn't know the severity and how racially motivated it may seem. Cross burnings have historically been seen as symbols of hate and intimidation against black people and have been connected to the Ku Klux Klan. Police have not said if this man is the person in custody. The burning cross was found June June 9th in Grant Park, where Barack Obama delivered his acceptance speech when he was elected the nation's first black president in 2008. Lisa Lacerra, Fox News.
4: The U.S. military says it carried out a strike on a suspected drug boat in the Eastern Pacific, killing one U.S. Southern Command, calling it a lethal kinetic strike on a vessel operated by designated terrorist organizations and was engaged in narco trafficking operations. I'm Ted Lindner. This is Fox News.
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15: Well, life on the farm is kind of laid back. 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Well, a simple kind of life never did me no harm. 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
3: More questions than answers. I'm Sue Guzman, Fox News. Still not a lot known about the U.S.-Iran peace deal that's set to be signed on Friday. We are getting word of some of the details that could prove problematic as we hear from Fox's Alex Hogan.
4: Hezbollah releasing a statement saying it believes that Iran will not sign a final deal until the IDF withdraws all of its troops from southern Lebanon, and Iran's foreign minister is commenting on this, saying that an end to the war includes an end to the occupation. Even President Trump called on Israeli Prime Minister Benjamin Netanyahu to be more responsible about the conflict.
5: Israel's fighting Hezbollah too long, and too many people are being killed. And you don't have to knock down an apartment house every time you're looking for somebody.
4: This deal has not officially been released, raising a lot of questions and concerns as to what is exactly in the agreement.
3: The agreement set to be signed Friday in Geneva, Switzerland. It was a mixed bag for some of President Trump's picks in primary races Tuesday night. We have more from Fox's Kevin Corr.
6: Congressman Mike Collins, who gets the W over Brian Kemp-backed former football coach Derek Dooley. And the great state of Alabama, Trump-endorsed Representative Barry Moore won his runoff for the U.S. Senate against former Navy SEAL Jared Hudson. But that's not the case in the Peach State's gubernatorial contest, where successful businessman Rick Jackson beat out Trump-backed Lieutenant Governor Burt Jones. Meantime, here, the nation's capital, former council member Kenyon McDuffie and progressive council member Democratic Socialist Janice Lewis-George are in a very crowded field.
3: Small plane carrying six people crashing into the middle of a highway in southern Texas, killing one person, leaving at least five injured. Crews rushing to the scene in Laredo, trying to rescue people aboard the craft as it burst into flames after 10 p.m. Tuesday. Loop 20 closed in both directions. 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
3: Five people under arrest in connection with an alleged plan to attack the USC Freedom event at the White House last weekend. The plan involved using explosive-laden drones to force a mass evacuation and steer crowds toward a staged sniper team. More from Fox's Christina Coleman.
11: Arrests were made in California, Missouri, Ohio, and Nebraska. One of the alleged motives was to target, quote, capitalist elites and politicians. Fortunately, the FBI stopped this sick and twisted plan. Vice President J.D. Vance was in the crowd that night.
12: A lot of people could have got hurt if these guys pulled this off. There were 80,000 people. And those are just innocent human beings.
11: Investigators say the mother of this 19-year-old suspect who was arrested in connection to the plot called police and warned them of her son's recent concerning behavior. That information assisted with the investigation. The feds are also looking at 23 people in online chats.
3: Multiple people facing felony charges in Minneapolis for allegedly targeting federal agents during ICE operations.
13: The U.S. Attorney's Office and the Department of Homeland Security unsealing a federal indictment charging 15 people with alleged ties to two Minneapolis Antifa terror groups stemming from Operation Metro Surge earlier this year. U.S. Attorney Daniel Rosen.
14: To those who choose to threaten or harm federal officers, we will hold you accountable. We will defend federal officers. We will protect the public. We will enforce the law.
13: Homeland Security saying the announcement comes after a months-long investigation that uncovered extensive planning, material support, stalking, and coordinated attacks against federal personnel and facilities. 13 of the accused are in custody. Two remain fugitives. Jeff Manasso, Fox News.
3: At least one person is dead, another wounded after a shooting at a Delaware hospital. Wilmington police say a 23-year-old man has been taken into custody in Philadelphia. The lockdown at Wilmington Hospital has been lifted. Right now, there's no word on a possible motive. I'm Sue Guzman. This is Fox News.
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3: Hoping for more details on the deal. I'm Ted Lindner, Fox News. Iran and the U.S. agreeing to a deal to end hostilities in the Middle East, but key details pertaining to the nuclear program remain unresolved. Vice President J.D. Vance says that's one reason why he's going to Switzerland for the signing of the Memorandum of Understanding that'll happen on Friday.
4: What I'm trying to do is send a signal that the entire American government is actually oriented towards getting a good outcome for the American people. I kind of want to figure out how real are they? How fake are they? They're making a lot of promises. Are those promises actually going to be met with real action? That's why I'm going to show up to the negotiation. That's why I showed up to Pakistan a couple of months ago, and we're going to stay involved in this process.
3: The vice president appearing on Fox's The Five. Fox's Peter Ducey with more from Switzerland.
5: President Trump is saying, you don't have to take my word for it that it's a good deal. Just look at the Strait of Hormuz.
6: Ships are starting to move now. We're going to have it fully open by Friday. The ships are starting to move nicely. Oil is starting to go, and the prices are coming down rapidly.
5: The president also posted Iran has agreed to never have a nuclear weapon. Well, Vice President Vance has said $300 billion in a reconstruction fund is something that is on the table, but the money would be coming from Gulf partners and not from the U.S.
3: And then one of the most closely watched primary races, Republican representative and Trump-backed Mike Collins has defeated first-time candidate Derek Dooley for the Republican U.S. Senate nomination in Georgia. He'll face off against Democrat incumbent Senator John Ossoff in November. Billionaire Rick Jackson defeating Trump-backed Lieutenant Governor Burt Jones for the Republican nomination for governor in Georgia. He'll take on Atlanta Mayor Keisha Lance Bottoms in November. In Oklahoma, Congressman Kevin Hearn winning the Republican nomination for Senate as Trump-backed Mike Massey advances to the Republican primary runoff election for governor. 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
3: Five people are under arrest in connection with a plot to attack the UFC Freedom 250 fight at the White House this past weekend. Fox's Kevin Cork with more.
19: Officials say explosive-laden drones were planned to strike nearby buildings and then trigger a crowd stampede that would have led them directly toward a pre-staged sniper team. Phase two would then call for storming the White House. 23 individuals have been identified and multiple arrests have already been made. The entire plot may have been stopped thanks to a concerned mom in Ohio. Investigators say that man, 19-year-old Tyson Proper's mom, called cops sharing concerns about her son's recent conduct, including firearms purchases and his communication with people online, according to authorities.
3: Chicago police have a person in custody following an investigation into a large cross set on fire in a city park.
20: A 21-year-old college student told the local TV station he's the shirtless person seen on video distributed by police, saying he was protesting President Trump and not making a racist statement, adding he knew about the historical relevance but didn't know the severity and how racially motivated it may seem. Cross burnings have historically been seen as symbols of hate and intimidation against black people and have been connected to the Ku Klux Klan. Police have not said if this man is the person in custody. The burning cross was found June 9th in Grant Park, where Barack Obama delivered his acceptance speech when he was elected the nation's first black president in 2008. Lisa Lacerra, Fox News.
3: And crews rushing to pull people out of a small plane Tuesday night that crashed in the middle of a highway in Laredo, Texas, as flames burst from the aircraft. The small plane crashing shortly after 10 p.m., according to an investigator with the Laredo Police Department. So far, investigators say at least one person has been killed, but there was no word on whether or not that person was on the plane or on the ground. I'm Ted Lindner. This is Fox News.

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3: Voters split on Trump-backed candidates in Georgia. I'm Sue Guzman, Fox News. It was a mixed bag for some of President Trump's picks in primary races Tuesday night. We have more from Fox's Kevin Cork.
4: Congressman Mike Collins, who gets the W over Brian Kemp-backed former football coach Derek Dooley. And the great state of Alabama, Trump-endorsed Representative Barry Moore won his runoff for the U.S. Senate against former Navy SEAL Jared Hudson. But that's not the case in the Peach State's gubernatorial contest, where successful businessman Rick Jackson beat out Trump-backed Lieutenant Governor Burt Jones. Meantime, here in the nation's capital, former council member Kenyon McDuffie and progressive council member Democratic Socialist Janice Lewis-George are in a very crowded field.
3: Still not a lot known about the U.S.-Iran peace deal that's set to be signed on Friday. We are getting word of some details that could prove problematic, though, as we hear from Fox's Alex Hogan.
5: Hezbollah releasing a statement saying it believes that Iran will not sign a final deal until the IDF withdraws all of its troops from southern Lebanon, and Iran's foreign minister is commenting on this, saying that an end to the war includes an end to the occupation. Even President Trump called on Israeli Prime Minister Benjamin Netanyahu to be more responsible about the conflict.
6: Israel's fighting Hezbollah too long, and too many people are being killed. And you don't have to knock down an apartment house every time you're looking for somebody.
5: This deal has not officially been released, raising a lot of questions and concerns as to what is exactly in the agreement.
3: At least one person is dead, another wounded, after a shooting at a hospital in Delaware. Wilmington police say a 23-year-old man was taken into custody in Philadelphia. Wilmington Hospital was locked down for a time that has since been lifted. 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
3: A small plane carrying six people crashes into the middle of a highway in southern Texas, killing one person and leaving five people injured. Crews and bystanders rushing to the crash site to try to rescue those aboard the aircraft as it burst into flames. The plane going down on the Loop 20 highway near the Texas-Mexico border. It could be a quick process today to confirm President Trump's new director of national intelligence.
19: While some Democrats, like Rhode Island Senator Jack Reed, have questioned Jake Clayton's national security expertise, Virginia Senator Mark Warner expressed hope for a quick confirmation process. And the Democratic ranking member on the House Intelligence Committee backed Clayton as well. Senate Majority Leader John Thune said Tuesday,
20: he has all the qualifications that are necessary. He has the vision, the experience, the judgment, competence, all the things that you want in that position. And so I'm hopeful the Democrats will cooperate.
19: The president initially picked his housing finance agency director, Bill Pulte, as DNI. Democrats reacted by refusing to extend FISA Section 702, which allows our intelligence agencies to spy on foreign targets without a warrant. Jessica Rosenthal, Fox News.
3: Five people under arrest with an alleged plan to attack the UFC Freedom 250 event at the White House last weekend. The plot involved drone attacks and snipers that would have been used against attendees. Fox's Christina Coleman.
21: Arrests were made in California, Missouri, Ohio, and Nebraska. One of the alleged motives was to target, quote, capitalist elites and politicians. Fortunately, the FBI stopped this sick and twisted plan. Vice President J.D. Vance was in the crowd that night.
22: A lot of people could have got hurt if these guys pulled this off. There were 80,000 people
0: And those are just innocent human beings.
21: Investigators say the mother of this 19-year-old suspect who was arrested in connection to the plot called police and warned them of her son's recent concerning behavior. That information assisted with the investigation. The feds are also looking at 23 people in online chat.
3: I'm Sue Guzman. This is Fox News.
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3: Hoping for more details on the deal. I'm Ted Lindner, Fox News. Iran and the U.S. agreeing to that deal to end hostilities in the Middle East, but key details pertaining to Iran's nuclear program remain unresolved. Vice President Vance says that's one reason why he's going to Switzerland Friday for the signing of the Memorandum of Understanding.
4: What I'm trying to do is send a signal that the entire American government is actually oriented towards getting a good outcome for the American people. I kind of want to figure out, how real are they? How fake are they? They're making a lot of promises. Are those promises actually going to be met with real action? That's why I'm going to show up to the negotiation. That's why I showed up to Pakistan a couple of months ago, and we're going to stay involved in this process.
3: The vice president appearing on Fox's The Five on Tuesday. Fox's Peter Ducey with more from Geneva, Switzerland.
5: President Trump is saying, you don't have to take my word for it that it's a good deal. Just look at the Strait of Hormuz.
6: Ships are starting to move now. We're going to have it fully open by Friday. The ships are starting to move nicely. Oil is starting to go, and the prices are coming down rapidly.
5: The president also posted, Iran has agreed to never have a nuclear weapon. Well, Vice President Vance has said $300 billion in a reconstruction fund is something that is on the table, but the money would be coming from Gulf partners and not from the U.S.
3: The vice president speaking on Tuesday to Fox. In one of the most closely watched primary races, Republican Representative and Trump-backed Mike Collins defeated first-time candidate Derek Dooley for the Republican U.S. Senate nomination in Georgia. He's going to face off against Democrat incumbent Senator John Ossoff in November. Billionaire Rick Jackson defeating Trump-backed Lieutenant Governor Burt Jones for the Republican nomination for governor in Georgia. He'll take on Atlanta Mayor Keisha Lance Bottoms. In Oklahoma, Congressman Kevin Hearn winning the Republican nomination for Senate. Trump-backed Mike Massey advancing to the Republican primary runoff election for governor. 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
3: Well, the Trump administration's changed its position on Ukraine, so says Canada's prime minister at the G7 summit in France. Fox's Jonathan Savage with more.
9: Canadian Prime Minister Mark Carney says the United States government has performed a pivot. He told reporters at the G7 summit in France that President Trump and his team have a more realistic view towards the war in Ukraine. In a joint statement, G7 leaders from the world's wealthy democracies say they stand united to support Ukraine. They're also prepared to toughen sanctions on Russia. The joint statement covers a lot of topics. It says members will try to reduce reliance on the Strait of Hormuz and stand ready to support the implementation of the U.S.-Iran peace deal. Jonathan Savage, Fox News.
3: Five people under arrest in connection with a plot to attack the UFC Freedom 250 fight at the White House this past weekend. Fox's Kevin Cork with more.
10: Officials say explosive-laden drones were planned to strike nearby buildings and then trigger a crowd stampede that would have led them directly toward a pre-staged sniper team. Phase two would then call for storming the White House. 23 individuals have been identified and multiple arrests have already been made. The entire plot may have been stopped thanks to a concerned mom in Ohio. Investigators say that man, 19-year-old Tyson Proper's mom, called cops sharing concerns about her son's recent conduct, including firearms purchases and his communication with people online, according to authorities.
3: Authorities discovered boxes of ammunition and a rifle decorated with an American flag pattern. Vice President Vance said attacks like this would justify the use of FISA if the alleged conspirators were from out of the country. And crews rushing to pull out people from a small plane Tuesday night that crashed in the middle of a highway in Laredo, Texas, as flames burst from the aircraft, the plane going down shortly after 10 p.m. At least one person has been killed. No word on whether that person was on the plane or on the ground. I'm Ted Lindner. This is Fox News.

0: country, man.
1: It doesn't matter. It's 5 o'clock somewhere.
0: It's always on 5 in Margaritaville, come to think of it.
1: I heard it did.
0: You've been there, haven't you?
1: Yes, sir.
0: I've seen your boat there.
1: I've been to Margaritaville a few times.
0: All right. Well, that's good.
1: Stumble all the way back.
0: Okay. We just want to make sure you can keep it between navigational beacons.
1: Between the buoys, I got it.
0: All right. Well, it's 5 o'clock. Let's go somewhere.
1: I'm ready. Crack it up.
0: Let's get out of here.
1: I'm gone.

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3: Meetings with the leaders of Egypt and then India. I'm Dave Anthony, Fox News. That's on President Trump's agenda this morning as he winds down his trip to France to the G7 summit. With a big focus on the U.S.-Iran deal, Vice President Vance tells Fox.
4: People are going to see what's in this agreement very soon. Friday, of course, is the formal signing ceremony and the kickoff of these negotiations.
3: Vance will be in Switzerland for that. Fox's Aisha Hosni's in Geneva.
5: Some details of the deal are coming out now. The Wall Street Journal reports this. The U.S. will allow Iran to immediately begin selling oil and fuel under the deal to end the war, offering Tehran an early financial incentive to wind down the conflict. That is going to concern a lot of Iran hawks.
3: The deal intends to fully allow shipping through the Strait of Hormuz, extends the ceasefire 60 days, and allows for more nuclear negotiations. Potentially complicating things, Israel continues to attack Hezbollah in Lebanon.
6: Last night, the IRGC command issued a new warning that if Israel continues to strike Hezbollah in Lebanon, that there will be a response from the Iranians. There are also reports of drone attacks toward commercial shipping vessels in the Strait of Hormuz. And so a lot of moving parts here and real questions about if the agreement can hold.
3: Fox's Trey Yingston, Tel Aviv. Some in Congress won't like this. President Trump posted on Truth Social a few hours ago. He's canceled today's Senate hearing for Jay Clayton, his nominee for Director of National Intelligence, keeping in place the acting DNI many lawmakers oppose, claiming Bill Pulte's unqualified. A Trump-backed Republican takes a step toward the Senate in Georgia. Congressman Mike Collins won a Republican runoff, beating Derek Dooley. He'll try to unseat Democratic Senator John Ossoff in November.
7: I'm going to work hard. I'm going to get the job done. And you know what? I'm going to come home. We don't need more career politicians.
3: But another Republican the president endorsed in Georgia, Burt Jones, lost a runoff for governor, defeated by Rick Jackson. Trump-backed Republicans in two other states won Senate nominations. Congressman Kevin Hearn in Oklahoma, Barry Moore in Alabama. 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
3: A small plane crashed late last night on a highway in Laredo, Texas, hitting a car, killing one of the six people on board. As for the others,
10: they were taken to the local hospital in stable condition.
3: Laredo police officer Joe Baez of bystanders helped emergency crews get passengers out of the fiery wreckage. Nobody survived two other plane crashes in recent days, now under investigation. 12 were killed when a skydiving flight went down in Butler, Missouri. Then a B-52 bomber crashed and burned in California after takeoff from Edwards Air Force Base.
11: Eight people were killed in the crash of the doomed B-52 Stratofortress, a long-range heavy bomber with a variety of mission capabilities, designed to fly at high altitudes and at subsonic speeds. The bombers have been used in many campaigns across the globe. When it comes to weapons, the B-52 can carry a wide array, including gravity and cluster bombs, precision-guided missiles, and joint direct attack munitions. The long-storied B-52s began flying in 1954. They're made by Boeing and cost today around $84 million to build. Jeff Manasso, Fox News.
3: Now, a potentially bigger problem in California. A buildup of tension deep in the earth to a level not seen in 1,000 years.
12: New research suggests a critical junction where two of California's most powerful fault systems meet has been accumulating stress levels. As the levels increase, so too does the likelihood of a dangerous earthquake. The location of the faults is just 50 miles from downtown Los Angeles. It's raising concern that an earthquake could be catastrophic in one of the most densely populated areas of the U.S. Chris DeMeo, Fox News.
3: We'll hear from the new Federal Reserve Chairman today after Kevin Warsh wraps up his first meeting assessing the economy. It's not expected to lead to an interest rate cut. On Wall Street, stock futures are mixed. Like yesterday, when the Dow rose 300-plus points to a new record high, but the NASDAQ fell more than 300. I'm Dave Anthony. This is Fox News.
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Toledo, across from the depot, on a bar stool she took off her ring. I thought I'd get closer, so I walked on over.

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3: President Trump isn't quite done working in France. I'm Dave Anthony, Fox News. He has meetings with the leaders of India and Egypt. He's wrapped that up before leaving the G7 summit. There's a lot of focus on the U.S.-Iran deal.
4: It's a very strong deal. Nobody knows what it is, but it's very strong. And most people seem to be very happy.
3: Now, the president just again said in the agreement that'll be signed Friday, it'll prevent Iran from building nuclear weapons, setting up more negotiations on that, and reopen the Strait of Hormuz.
4: And the strait is going to be opening. It's already partially opened. It's going to be opening up soon in full over the next day or two.
3: And the president insisted stories about a $300 billion investment fund for Iran are false.
4: But it's a story. We are not investing 10 cents.
3: A potential snag in the deal, Iran insisting Israel pull forces from Lebanon and stop attacking Hezbollah militants there, but Israel launched more attacks yesterday. A few hours ago, President Trump posted something on Truth Social that some in Congress will not like, canceling today's hearing for Jake Clayton, his nominee for Director of National Intelligence. Senators had been pushing a quick confirmation, but in the post, the president wrote he needs his nominee for U.S. attorney, replacing Clayton, confirmed first.
5: The president initially picked his Housing Finance Agency Director Bill Pulte as DNI. Democrats reacted by refusing to extend FISA Section 702, which allows our intelligence agencies to spy on foreign targets without a warrant.
3: That's Fox's Jessica Rosenthal. Now, Pulte remains acting DNI, and the president says he will not agree to extend that FISA provision unless Republicans in Congress attach the Save America Act to it. New rules in that for voting, including proof of citizenship and ID requirements, and outlawing most mail-in balloting. A small plane crashed late last night on the highway in Laredo, Texas.
6: One vehicle that was traveling southbound on Loop 20 was struck.
3: That's Laredo Police Officer Joe Baez. One of the six people on board was killed. Others hospitalized. Bystanders helped emergency crews get passengers out of the fiery wreckage. 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
3: The U.S.-Iran conflict is not the only one being discussed at that summit in France. G7 leaders have put out a statement that they stand united supporting Ukraine, preparing tougher sanctions on Russia. A prominent critic of Russian leader Vladimir Putin has been murdered in Poland.
10: Russian artist Robert Kuzakov worked under the pseudonym Semyon Skrepetsky. He was known in Eastern Europe for caricatures of politicians, including the presidents of Russia and Belarus. On Sunday, he posted a video on YouTube showing him in Berlin putting a Russian flag in a trash can. The 44-year-old was shot 5 times in the head, chest and back, his body found in a parking lot near a Belarusian consulate. 2 citizens of Belarus have been arrested. Jonathan Savage, Fox News.
3: Federal Reserve policymakers meet again this morning, wrapping up a 2-day assessment of the economy, and then we'll hear from new Fed Chair Kevin Warsh. President Trump appointed him to replace Jerome Powell after being very critical of Powell for not cutting interest rates enough. But today, there is no rate cut expected in Warsh's first Fed meeting. On Wall Street, stock futures, they're rising the day after the Dow hit a record high. A living soccer legend has kicked off the World Cup for Argentina, scoring all their goals in a win over Algeria.
11: Lionel Messi! First career World Cup hat-trick ties the all-time goal-scoring record.
12: That's how it sounded on Fox. Kansas City erupting as Messi completes the hat-trick. Argentina comes away with a 3-0 victory. An active player who's not too far behind him is France's Kylian Mbappe, and he started his 2026 World Cup with 2 goals of his own against Senegal.
13: Well, Mbappe has another one!
12: The call on Fox, France with a 3-1 victory.
3: That's Fox's Tony Genualdo. Two other matches. Norway beat Iraq 4-1. Austria top Jordan 3-1. I'm Dave Anthony, Fox News.
0: I'm Kara Hart with Ag News on Brown Field. 100 years ago, the founders of Pioneer had a vision that transformed the future of agriculture, and they've been innovating ever since. See how it all started at pioneer.com/100. The cattle industry continues to battle tight supplies, and a livestock economist says that's not expected to change anytime soon. Brownfield's Megan Grebner reports.
13: University of Tennessee's Charlie Martinez says placements remain the figure to watch in this week's cattle on feed report from the USDA.
14: Because it was such a hot topic on the last one, so it's like, let's see what this one has.
13: Placements into feed yards in the May report were actually up 6% from the previous year. However, pre-report expectations for this week's report have placements down 6%. Jackie Moore, owner of Joplin Regional Stockyards in Missouri, says the story remains those historically tight cattle supplies.
15: We're going to be short here, too, as we go along through the summer. I just think we'll get shorter and shorter.
13: Buddy tells Brownfield.
15: The cattle on feed, I don't think it matters. I don't think anybody pays any attention to it, really. No, we're so short, and these kills are so light week after week after week. The demand's so strong. I don't know if the cattle on feed report's going to have any kind of effect on it. It might affect the board, but it's not going to affect these feeder cattle much.
13: The report comes out Thursday at 3 p.m. Eastern, 2 Central. I'm Megan Grebner for Brownfield.
0: Thanks, Megan. A Southwest Iowa cattle farmer says his family is still picking up the pieces after a devastating storm hit his area June 11th. Brownfield's Brent Barnett reports.
16: Nobody was hurt. We got a place to stay, and it's going to be a long time cleaning up.
17: Tom Chipley of Nottoway tells Brownfield his family took cover shortly after 6 a.m.
16: A lot of people lost a bunch of grain storage.
17: The National Weather Service in Omaha says at least 8 tornadoes touched down during the storm, which swept through the southwest corner of the state. Chipley says his home was hit, and he believes the house will be a total loss.
16: I had a big pecan tree, which not many of those around in Iowa, but I had one, but I don't anymore. Because it came right down into the kitchen.
17: Chipley says his cattle herd was spared.
16: My granddaughter, that was her biggest concern. Are the cows okay, Grandpa? Yeah, cows are fine. Huh?
17: I'm Brent Barnett with Brownfield.
0: Thanks, Brent. The expansion of an Indiana-based bioethanol facility could increase domestic corn demand. Brownfield's Aaron Anderson reports.
18: Jason Lucas with Poet Bioprocessing tells Brownfield the updates will allow the facility to process 193 million gallons of ethanol each year.
19: And right now we're buying about 35 million bushels of corn. That's going to turn into about 70 million bushels.
18: Shelby County farmer Jim Douglas says ethanol accounts for nearly half of the state's corn usage, and continued growth remains critical.
20: Added revenue in any form helps today's economy. And so if you're a farmer, the closer you live to an end user, the better off you are.
18: From Shelbyville, Indiana, I'm Erin Anderson for Brownfield.
0: Thanks, Erin. I'm Kara Hart for Brownfield.
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0: 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Good morning, I'm Kathy Edwards. It's 10 minutes past 6 o'clock on a sunny Wednesday morning, 72 degrees right now in downtown Sedalia. Here is the latest from the KDRO News Desk. Monday night's 68-minute City Council meeting in Sedalia contained four presentations focusing on finance, pavement, operations, affordable housing, and the embassy. The first presentation was from Jason McLean, executive director of the Embassy, a nonprofit faith-based residential recovery program which offers opportunities for men getting out of jail, those with substance abuse issues, and those who are homeless. Council also heard a presentation from Alec Vance with Vance Brothers out of KC, who promoted his company's services as a pavement preservation contractor to Sedalia to augment what Street and Alley already do for city streets. In his presentation, Chief Building Official Demetrius Maduras approached the council with a proposal to reduce permit fees by 50% for qualified residential construction projects in Sedalia to create much-needed affordable housing. And in her presentation, Finance Director Jessica Pyle noted that the city has received around $5 million fiscal year to date through sales tax, use tax, and marijuana sales, which is about a 3% increase, or an additional $147,000 over last year. Pavement sealing work is scheduled to begin next week on various routes in Bates, Benton, and Henry counties. Beginning Monday, June 22nd, MoDOT crews will close one lane of these routes and use flaggers and pilot cars to direct motorists through the work zone. Impacted routes in Bates County will be Missouri Route 18 from the Cass County line, south to Bates County Y and Merwin, Route A from the Kansas State line, east to Route PP west of Rich Hill, and Route F between Route J and Interstate 49 north of Butler. In Benton County, work will be conducted on Route B from Missouri Route 52 and Coal Camp, south to Route H and Route M between Hastain Avenue and Missouri Route 7 west of Warsaw. Lastly, Missouri Route 23 in Henry County between the Johnson County line and Missouri Route 2 west of Windsor will receive work. Contractor crews will seal the existing driveway service on these routes. This will serve as an economical way to maintain and preserve these roadways. Work will be conducted weekdays from 7 a.m. to 5 p.m. You are advised to find alternate routes during construction hours. A section of Liberty Park Boulevard in Sedalia will close beginning today as part of a stormwater improvement project. Public Works crews in Sedalia will close the section of the roadway from Liberty Stadium Drive to South Park Avenue along the northern edge of Liberty Park. Heavy equipment and workers will be present in the area to complete the project. Crews plan to reopen the roadway by Friday afternoon. However, they remind you that inclement weather may result in the work being rescheduled. A two-vehicle accident in Pettis County has sent both drivers to the hospital. The crash happened Tuesday evening around 6:30 p.m. on U.S. 65 south of Route RTCC. A 2022 Toyota Camry was southbound when it struck the rear of a 2024 Chevrolet Tahoe. The Tahoe was a stationary emergency vehicle with its lights activated and doing traffic control. The driver of the Tahoe was a 27-year-old man from Sedalia. He suffered minor injuries and was transported by Pettis County Ambulance to Bothwell Hospital. The driver of the Camry was a 30-year-old man from Marshall. He incurred moderate injuries and was transported by Pettis County Ambulance to University Hospital in Columbia. Neither driver was wearing a seatbelt. A single-vehicle accident in Johnson County has sent the driver and her passenger to the hospital. The crash happened early Tuesday morning around 1 a.m. A black 2017 Ford F-150 was southbound when it traveled off the left side of the roadway, attempted to overcorrect, and impacted a fence and two light poles. The driver of the truck was a 49-year-old woman. Her passenger was an 8-year-old girl. Both were from Higginsville. Both suffered moderate injuries and were transported to Western Missouri Medical Center by Johnson County Ambulance. Both were wearing seatbelts. A follow-up state audit says Missouri is on track to spend $2 billion more than it makes in the next state budget. State Auditor Scott Fitzpatrick does not think scrapping the state income tax would impact the budget much. Springfield Democrat State Representative Betsy Fogel says she disagrees with the view of the Republican state auditor.
1: When we're talking about the income tax specifically, that will eliminate $8.5 billion of economic activity that goes to our general revenue fund. Or if it's revenue neutral, as I think the auditor believes it should be, and the governor has publicly said he wants it to be, we will still be shifting the burden of who's paying taxes from those in the upper class to working families and retirees. I think you can't separate one from the other. He's saying we have a spending problem. I would argue that where have Republicans been over the last several decades of capping that spending problem? The other thing that the state auditor's report said is that, you know, the good news is that Missouri spending is constitutionally limited. So one way or the other, the budget will take care of itself. I refuse to let our state get into a place where we're not paying our bills and individuals with disabilities are displaced from their home or children in foster care aren't being taken care of because we didn't do our job.
0: Backed by Governor Mike Kehoe, proponents argue eliminating the income tax will allow residents to keep more of their money, stimulate the economy, and make the state more competitive. Supporters note the plan relies on eliminating exemptions and raising the sales tax. Critics argue the tax swap will shift the financial burden onto low- and middle-income families, seniors, and veterans who will pay higher sales taxes. Democrats argue that the scheme will hit vulnerable communities and is essentially an unproven fiscal gamble. The state auditor says Missouri's budget is out of balance and swiftly draining funds. Would Amendment 5 make things worse? Sean Malone reports.
2: Auditor Scott Fitzpatrick, he doesn't view it as doing either.
3: I don't view it as being better or worse. I view it as being tax reform, and the question before us in August is going to be whether we want to be a state that funds its government primarily on income tax or sales tax.
2: However, when pressed for an answer, Auditor Fitzpatrick says he believes eliminating the income tax would spur economic growth in the state, which should lead to increased revenues.
0: Missouri voters will weigh in on Amendment 5 during the August 4th primary election. The Missouri Board of Education has chosen an interim education commissioner. Cameron Connor reports.
4: The state board has appointed Stacy Priest as interim commissioner, effective immediately. A news release from the Missouri Department of Elementary and Secondary Education says Priest brings 18 years in educational leadership, including previously serving as a deputy education commissioner. Priest's most recent work includes consulting clients in education, workforce development, and philanthropy. Her appointment follows the retirement of Carla Esslinger, who served as education commissioner for about 2 years.
0: Her leadership serves as a temporary transition while the state board assembles an advisory committee to launch a national search for a permanent commissioner. Amazon says it plans to spend $10 billion to build a new data center campus in eastern Missouri. Elisa Nelson has more.
5: A news release from Governor Mike Kehoe's office says the Montgomery County project is expected to create 400 direct jobs and thousands of construction jobs. Kehoe cites county leaders who estimate the Amazon data center will create hundreds of millions of dollars in new property tax revenue over the next 25 years. The tech giant says it has worked with electric company Ameren Missouri and will pay 100% of the cost to provide electricity to the campus with no incentives or discounts on electric rates. Amazon says it is also involved in a project with an agricultural technology company to try to protect the local water supply. The groundbreaking and opening dates are unknown. Elisa Nelson, Missouri Net.
0: The $10 billion project shares a border with Google's separate $15 billion data center campus currently under development in New Florence. Together, the tech giants are injecting $25 billion into Montgomery County, positioning the rural region as a major central node for U.S. AI infrastructure. Windy today. Strong thunderstorms likely this afternoon. Damaging winds, large hail, and possibly a tornado with some storms. Expect a high of 89 degrees. Tonight, some clouds, low 64. Thursday, partly cloudy skies, cooler, high 74. Right now, sunny skies and 72 degrees in downtown Sedalia. Today's KDRO Hometown Fan of the Day is Gene Curry. That's right, Gene Curry is today's KDRO Hometown Fan of the Day. And if you'd like to nominate someone, give me a call at 660-827-6200. 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
6: Another quiet day for direct cash cattle trade and cash hogs finish the day higher. Good morning, I'm Megan Grebner with your Brownfield Livestock Market Report. Direct cash cattle trade activity was slow Tuesday. Bids and asking prices did not surface. Show lists for the week are mixed. higher in Kansas and Nebraska and Colorado, but lower in Texas. Significant trade volume isn't expected until sometime Thursday or Friday. At the tenant livestock market in Missouri, steer and heifer calves were mostly steady, with feeders selling on a lighter test. Receipts were up on the week, but down on the year. Medium and large one feeder steers, 550 to 587 pounds, brought $450 to $483. Feeder steers, 705 to 717 pounds, brought $402 to $407. Medium and large one feeder heifer, 600 to 646 pounds, brought $370 to $416. Box beef was sharply higher on solid demand for moderate offerings. Choice up $4.53 at $3.99.58. Select was 44 cents higher at $376.85. Estimated cattle slaughter was 109,000 head, even on the weekend, down more than 9,000 on the year. Cash hogs closed higher with a solid negotiated run. Processors have started the week a bit more aggressive in their procurement efforts and are moving more numbers. Supplies of market-ready hogs are ample, which continues to make demand crucial. There are concerns about the strength of long-term demand for U.S. pork on the global market. Domestic demand could see a boost with summer grilling season in full swing and pork's competitive price in the retail space. The USDA's quarterly hogs and pigs numbers come out next week. Barrows and gilts at the National Daily Direct are up 32 cents with a weighted average of 97.57. The Iowa Minnesota had no comparison, but a weighted average of 97.93, and the Western Corn Belt's up 64 cents with a weighted average of 97.89. Pork values closed lower, down $1.55 at $95.57. Butts and hams were sharply lower. Picnics, bellies, loins, and ribs were also lower. And estimated hog slaughter was 485,000 head, up 9,000 on the week and up about 7,000 on the year. At the CME, live and feeder cattle were higher on tight, ready supplies and the sharply higher move in box beef. And lean hog futures finished the day mixed on spread trade, with ongoing concerns about demand. I'm Megan Grebner for Brownfield.
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9: 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But this peak may be better known, yet most people have a hard time finding it. Today, we climb that peak for a view from the top on this edition of the American Countryside.
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9: The Harolds have farmed and ranched along the Kansas-Colorado border for over a century. In 1961, a gentleman from the National Geological Survey contacted them to take a look at their land. He was searching for the highest point in Kansas.
11: The gentleman from the Geological Survey said I had to tell him a name of something, and he said I just decided to say it was Mount Sunflower.
9: The National Geological Survey later discovered that hill was the highest point in Kansas. Ed Harold owns the highest peak. Every state has a high point, but this one seems to get a lot of fun recognition.
11: I think it's due to the reputation maybe of Kansas being flat. If you talk to most people, they're saying, man, I finally got through that monotonous Kansas. It was nothing but just flat. And then when you say, well, there's a high point in Kansas, they're going, I didn't see it.
9: If not for the sign, you'd think it was just another high ridge on the high plains.
11: Well, you can see all the way into Colorado, which is only a half a mile away. But most days and certainly most nights, you can see Goodland, which is 30-some miles away, Burlington, which is 30-some miles away.
9: The Heralds provide free access to the point. You cross a cattle guard and then drive to the summit. You find a small picnic shelter and a nice sign proclaiming this the tallest peak in Kansas. Ed says there are usually a few visitors every day.
11: They're called high pointers. I guess it's the mentality of the mountain climber. I'm just going to do it because it's there.
9: There's a guest register to sign. People write tall tales about their climb to the top. Some sarcastically talk of the need for supplemental oxygen.
11: It's open 365 days out of the year unless it snows.
9: Fitting for a mountain peak, even if it is just a gently sloping hill in western Kansas. Traveling the countryside, at the summit of Mount Sunflower, I'm Andrew McRae.
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2: The general was sick and left the area. 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The ramifications of this fight far outweigh the events themselves. It was the first land battle of the Civil War, and it happened in Missouri, and we'll tell its story in a minute.
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4: Large trucks and buses need room. When they don't have room, crashes happen. Big, ugly, take up the highway, lives lost, cars totaled kind of crashes. The bigger the vehicle, the bigger the blind spot, also called no zones. 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
2: Monday morning in 1861, since the preceding Thursday night when General Price and Governor Jackson had arrived from Jefferson City, Boonville had been a town crawling with activity, fear, enthusiasm, and uncertainty. General Price was ill and went to Lexington, another staging area for Southern troops. Colonel John Marmaduke had brought his unit into town but realized they were poorly trained. Many troops already had left with Price, but one firebrand officer, Captain William Brown from Saline County, announced he would stay and fight, even if he had only a few men. Governor Jackson had decided the Southerners must stand their ground at Boonville, for the city was the center of some pro-secessionist counties along the river and an important link to men and supplies in the northern part of the state. Early that Monday morning, word came that General Lyon's steamboats had stopped about 8 miles below Boonville and had started unloading troops. Jackson ordered Marmaduke and Brown out to intercept the Union forces halfway to the city. Lyon's men had reached the point where the river road begins to run upward toward the bluffs when the first contact was made. Years later, the last survivor of the battle, C.J. Walker, told interviewers that Captain Brown ordered his troops to open fire when they saw him raise his hat. But he said when the hat went up, two volleys were fired and the Union troops didn't even break ranks. Lyon quickly called in some artillery, and with the first rounds from the cannons falling, somebody in the Confederate side yelled to retreat. Walker said nobody knew if it was Brown who yelled the order, but they retreated anyway and dug in a second time. But again, the Union troops, working by now with artillery, applied the pressure, and the retreat became so much of a rout that in years to come many would call this battle the Boonville Races. The battle lasted only about 4 hours, and the two sides lost 5 dead and less than 20 wounded. News of the defeat quickly reached Lexington, and Price knew that he had to retreat to the south, hoping he could meet up with General Benjamin McCulloch in Arkansas at that point. The Battle of Boonville wasn't really very much, but it was important far beyond the roles of the combatants. No less an authority then than the top aide to Governor Jackson, Thomas L. Snead, wrote that it was, in fact, a stunning blow to the Southern Rights people and did incalculable and unending injury to the Confederates. It was the consummation of Blair's statesmanlike scheme to make it impossible for Missouri to secede or out of her great resources to contribute abundantly of men and material to the Southern cause. It was also the crowning achievement of Lyon's well-conceived campaign. Capture of Camp Jackson disarmed the state and compelled loyalty of St. Louis and adjacent counties. The advance upon Jefferson City put the state government in flight and took away that prestige which gives force to established authority. Snead wrote, "Dispersion of the volunteers who rushed to Boonville extended Lyon's conquest over all lands between the Missouri River and Iowa, closed all avenues for southern men of North Missouri to join Price, made the Missouri an unobstructed highway from source to mouth, and lost for Price the rich, populous, friendly counties about Lexington." Price and others would try to seize Missouri again and again, but the fate of the Confederacy in Missouri was sealed with the beginning of this four-hour battle, the first land battle of the Civil War at Boonville. It happened on this date, the 17th of June in 1861.
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0: MissouriNet News, I'm Matt Pilger. A Northwest Missouri man is among several people now facing federal charges in a plot authorities say targeted a major event at the White House. Ashley Byrd explains.
1: Investigators say the group was planning an attack during a UFC fight scheduled on the White House lawn, with alleged discussions about targeting elected officials and other high-profile figures. Federal documents say Daniel Eskridge of Kidder, Missouri, is accused of helping coordinate the plan through online group chats where members talked about using drones to carry explosives. Federal officials say the plan was stopped before it could be carried out.
0: A protest over data centers is planned ahead of a data center summit in Jefferson City this morning. Olivia Stockman with the Missouri Rural Crisis Center says they chose this date and time ahead of Governor Mike Kehoe's remarks at the summit.
2: The public is explicitly excluded from attending the governor's local government data center summit. The governor and really most local decision makers have not gotten meaningful input and really listened to their constituents.
0: Waymo, the robo-taxi company that's been testing on St. Louis Road since December, plans to eventually put its cars to a second use in another test city, New Orleans. Ashley Becknell, an attorney for the New Orleans City Council, tells KMOX the self-driving vehicles are sizing up the city's pavement as they drive.
3: The purpose of these driver tests that they're currently doing is to gather data about the state of our roadways. I know one of the specific metrics they mentioned to us is that they're creating a detailed map of potholes that they will share with the city. I'm sure that will be voluminous.
0: KMOX reports Waymo's pothole mapping program is active in several cities, but St. Louis isn't one of them yet. This is Missouri Net.
4: At the Missouri Veterans Home,
5: we like to say anything.

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2: Motown Country, KDRO Sedalia.
3: He insists the U.S.-Iran deal is a great one. I'm Dave Anthony, Fox News.
4: For a lot of reasons, but number one by far, 99.9% is they will never have a nuclear weapon.
3: And this morning, while sitting next to Egypt's leader at the G7 summit in France, President Trump also warned Iran,
4: if they don't behave, we'll go right back to dropping bombs right smack in the middle of their head.
3: The president also insists the U.S. would not invest a dime in Iran, and the agreement that will be signed Friday will fully reopen oil and other shipping in the Strait of Hormuz.
4: And the market has gone wild, and oil has come tumbling down.
3: As for critics of the deal, the president says,
4: you know, the stupid people want to have a worldwide depression.
3: Also at the summit, G7 leaders have pledged more military and financial support for Ukraine in the war against Russia. We're learning more about the plot the FBI thwarted to attack the UFC Freedom 250 event at the White House Sunday night. 5 people under arrest, 18 others being investigated.
5: They're facing multiple charges, including conspiracy to commit murder. Investigators say the plot called for drones to drop explosives, which would then trigger a mass evacuation toward a pre-staged sniper team. Then a second wave of attackers would breach the White House gates. The mother of one of the alleged suspects, Tyson Proper, contacted authorities over concerns about her son's recent behavior, firearm purchases, and his communications with people he met online. Her call to investigators ultimately led to Tyson's arrest and helped foil the plot.
3: Fox's Todd Pyro. When in a loss for President Trump in Georgia, the Republican he backed won a Senate primary runoff. Congressman Mike Collins beat Derek Dooley.
6: Hey, y'all know what the mission is. It's to put a Republican in that seat and get rid of that John Ossoff in November. Return this seat to the people of Georgia.
3: But another Republican the president endorsed in Georgia, Burt Jones, lost a runoff for governor. He was defeated by Rick Jackson. Trump-backed Republicans won Senate primaries in 2 other states, Congressman Kevin Hern in Oklahoma and Barry Moore in Alabama. 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
3: A Senate confirmation hearing scheduled today for Jay Clayton, the Trump nominee to be Director of National Intelligence, will not happen after all. The president's blocking it, demanding senators in an early morning social media post confirm another nominee first, Jamie McDonald for U.S. Attorney, the job Clayton currently has. The president also wants
10: to force Congress to act on a voter ID bill, which currently lacks enough support for passage. In an overnight post to Truth Social saying he was canceling today's scheduled confirmation hearing and that he'd keep Bill Pulte, a top housing official, as acting director of national intelligence. Lawmakers in both parties had opposed Trump's controversial nomination of Pulte, concerned because he has no experience in the intelligence field and in the role of director of national intelligence and would be charged with overseeing the country's 18 intelligence agencies. Lillian Wu, Fox News.
3: Democrats oppose that Save America Act. It would impose new voting requirements like proof of citizenship and voter ID, put restrictions on mail-in ballots, and it would ban transgender athletes from competing in women's sports and outlaw transgender medical treatments for children. Today, new Federal Reserve Chairman Kevin Warsh will wrap up a 2-day meeting assessing the economy, and then
11: this afternoon, the Fed will announce its interest rate decision along with a policy statement and summary of economic projections, followed by Warsh's first post-meeting press conference. The Fed is overwhelmingly expected to leave its benchmark rate unchanged.
3: That's Fox's Hillary Barsky. Stock futures are mixed the day after a Dow record high. At soccer's World Cup, a star shines.
12: Messi on the turn. Options either side. Lionel Messi! There's your goal!
3: That was his first one on Fox. Then Messi scored two more goals, leading Argentina past Algeria 3-0. He now has a record tying 16 career World Cup goals. France, Norway, and Austria also won in World Cup action. I'm Dave Anthony. This is Fox News.

0: the chief.
1: From the KDRO News Desk, I'm Kathy Edwards. Monday night's 68-minute Sedalia City Council meeting contained four presentations focusing on finance, pavement operations, affordable housing, and the embassy. The first presentation was from Jason McLean, executive director of the Embassy, a nonprofit faith-based residential recovery program which offers opportunities for men getting out of jail, those with substance abuse issues, and those who are homeless. Council also heard a presentation from Alec Vance with Vance Brothers out of Kansas City, who promoted his company's services as a pavement preservation contractor to Sedalia to augment what Street and Alley already do for city streets. In his presentation, Chief Building Official Demetrius Maduros approached the council with a proposal to reduce permit fees by 50% for qualified residential construction projects in Sedalia to create much-needed affordable housing. In her presentation, Finance Director Jessica Pyle noted that the city has received around $5 million fiscal year to date through sales tax, use tax, and marijuana sales, which is about 3% increase or an additional $147,000 over last year. Pavement sealing work is scheduled to begin next week on various routes in Bates, Benton, and Henry counties. Beginning Monday, June 22nd, MoDOT crews will close one lane of these routes and use flaggers and pilot cars to direct motorists through the work zone. Impacted routes in Bates County will be Missouri Route 18 from the Cass County line south to Bates County Y in Merwin. Route A from the Kansas State line east to Route PP west of Rich Hill, and Route F between Route J and Interstate 49 north of Butler. In Benton County, work will be conducted on Route B from Missouri Route 52 and Coal Camp, south to Route H and Route M between Hastane Avenue and Missouri Route 7 west of Warsaw. Lastly, Missouri Route 23 in Henry County between the Johnson County line and Missouri Route 2 west of Windsor will receive work. Contractor crews will seal the existing driving surface on these routes. This will serve as an economical way to maintain and preserve these roadways. Work will be conducted weekdays from 7 a.m. to 5 p.m. Drivers are advised to find alternate routes during construction hours. A section of Liberty Park Boulevard in Sedalia will close beginning today as part of a stormwater improvement project. Public Works crews in Sedalia will close the section of the roadway from Liberty Stadium Drive to South Park Avenue along the northern edge of Liberty Park. Heavy equipment and workers will be present in the area to complete the project. Crews plan to reopen the roadway by Friday afternoon. However, they remind residents that inclement weather may result in the work being rescheduled. A two-vehicle accident in Pettis County has sent both drivers to the hospital. The crash happened Tuesday evening around 6:30 p.m. on U.S. 65 south of Route RTCC. A 2022 Toyota Camry was southbound when it struck the rear of a 2024 Chevrolet Tahoe. The Tahoe was a stationary emergency vehicle with its lights activated and doing traffic control. The driver of the Tahoe was a 27-year-old man from Sedalia. He suffered minor injuries and was transported by Pettis County Ambulance to Bothwell Hospital. The driver of the Camry was a 30-year-old man from Marshall. He incurred moderate injuries and was transported by Pettis County Ambulance to University Hospital in Columbia. Neither driver was wearing a seatbelt. A single-vehicle accident in Johnson County has sent the driver and her passenger to the hospital. The crash happened early Tuesday morning around 1 a.m. A black 2017 Ford F-150 was southbound when it traveled off the left side of the roadway, attempted to correct, and impacted a fence and two light poles. The driver of the truck was a 49-year-old woman. Her passenger was an 8-year-old girl. Both were from Higginsville. Both suffered moderate injuries and were transported to Western Missouri Medical Center by Johnson County Ambulance. Both were wearing seatbelts. A follow-up state audit says Missouri is on track to spend $2 billion more than it makes in the next state budget. State Auditor Scott Fitzpatrick does not think scrapping the state income tax would impact the budget much. Springfield Democratic State Representative Betsy Fogel says she disagrees with the view of the Republican state auditor.
2: When we're talking about the income tax specifically, that will eliminate $8.5 billion of economic activity that goes to our general revenue fund. or if it's revenue neutral, as I think the auditor believes it should be, and the governor has publicly said he wants it to be, we will still be shifting the burden of who's paying taxes from those in the upper class to working families and retirees. I think you can't separate one from the other. He's saying we have a spending problem. I would argue that where have Republicans been over the last several decades of capping that spending problem? The other thing that the state auditor's report said is that, you know, the good news is that Missouri spending is constitutionally limited, so one way or the other, the budget will take care of itself. I refuse to let our state get into a place where we're not paying our bills and individuals with disabilities are displaced from their home, or children in foster care aren't being taken care of because we didn't do our job.
1: Backed by Governor Mike Kehoe, proponents argue eliminating the income tax will allow residents to keep more of their money, stimulate the economy, and make the state more competitive. Supporters note the plan relies on eliminating exemptions and raising the sales tax. Critics argue the tax swap will shift the financial burden onto low and middle income families, seniors, and veterans who will pay higher sales taxes. Democrats argue the scheme will hit vulnerable communities and is essentially an unproven fiscal gamble. The state auditor says Missouri's budget is out of balance and swiftly draining funds. Would Amendment 5 make things worse? Sean Malone reports.
0: Auditor Scott Fitzpatrick, he doesn't view it as doing either.
3: I don't view it as being better or worse. I view it as being tax reform, and the question before us in August is going to be whether we want to be a state that funds its government primarily on income tax or sales tax.
0: However, when pressed for an answer, Auditor Fitzpatrick says he believes eliminating the income tax would spur economic growth in the state, which should lead to increased revenues.
1: Missouri voters will weigh in on Amendment 5 during the August 4th primary election. The Missouri Board of Education has chosen an interim education commissioner. Cameron Connor reports.
4: The state board has appointed Stacy Priest as interim commissioner, effective immediately. A news release from the Missouri Department of Elementary and Secondary Education says Priest brings 18 years in educational leadership, including previously serving as a deputy education commissioner. Priest's most recent work includes consulting clients in education, workforce development, and philanthropy. Her appointment follows the retirement of Carla Esslinger, who served as education commissioner for about 2 years.
1: Her leadership serves as a temporary transition while the state board assembles an advisory committee to launch a national search for a permanent commissioner. And Amazon says it plans to spend $10 billion to build a new data center campus in eastern Missouri. Alisa Nelson reports.
5: A news release from Governor Mike Kehoe's office says the Montgomery County project is expected to create 400 direct jobs and thousands of construction jobs. Kehoe cites county leaders who estimate the Amazon data center will create hundreds of millions of dollars in new property tax revenue over the next 25 years. The tech giant says it has worked with electric company Ameren Missouri and will pay 100% of the cost to provide electricity to the campus with no incentives or discounts on electric rates. Amazon says it is also involved in a project with an agricultural technology company to try to protect the local water supply. The groundbreaking and opening dates are unknown. Alisa Nelson, Missouri Net.
1: The $10 billion project shares a border with Google's separate $15 billion data center campus currently under development in New Florence. Together, the tech giants are injecting $25 billion into Montgomery County, positioning the rural region as a major central node for U.S. AI infrastructure. And now you're up to date with the latest from the KDRO News Desk. I'm Kathy Edwards.
6: And here's your KDRO forecast. Windy today. Strong thunderstorms likely this afternoon. Damaging winds, large hail, and possibly a tornado with some storms. High of 89. Some clouds tonight. Low 64. Partly cloudy skies for Thursday. High 74. Thursday night, partly cloudy. Low 57. Partly cloudy Friday. High 83. On Saturday, mostly cloudy. Scattered thunderstorms mainly in the morning. High 84. Sunday, showers and thunderstorms. Storms may contain strong gusty winds, high 81. Monday, mostly cloudy skies early, will become partly cloudy later in the day, high 78. Tuesday, mainly cloudy, high 80 degrees. Sunny skies right now in downtown Sedalia. We have 74 degrees. Today's KDRO Hometown Fan of the Day is Gene Curry. Yes, Gene Curry is today's KDRO Hometown Fan of the Day. And if you have someone you'd like to nominate for the KDRO Hometown Fan of the Day, please call me at 660-827-6200. We'll have a drawing at the end of this week to pick the KDRO Hometown Fan of the Week, and that winner will get a $20 gift certificate to Bandana's Barbecue. This month, for the McDonald's Hometown Hero Award, we're asking you to nominate your favorite firefighter. We honor firefighters because they selflessly rush into danger while others are running out. They risk their lives to protect us. If you've got somebody in mind, you can call me at 660-827-6200 or post his or her name on our KDRO Facebook page. Each nominee has a chance to win a $20 gift certificate to McDonald's. We'll have two winners at the end of this month. Each will get a plaque with his or her name and photo on it. It's called the KDRO Hometown Hero Award. And now it's time for your Missouri Net Sports Report.
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8: Missouri Net Sports, I'm Bill Pollack. The Cardinals edged the Padres 3-2. Andre Pallante, two runs on four hits over seven innings. And Blaze Jordan with an RBI double in the second. Blaze is hitting five of his first major league games with that double, a triple, home run, five RBIs.
9: It's been super fun. You know, these guys, you know, welcome me in. And, you know, it's made it easier for me to be comfortable and just come in and just, you know, fit right in. And they've, you know, they kind of taken me under their wing and everything, told me how it's going to be like. And it's been really fun so far.
8: They go for the sweep this afternoon. The Royals lost to the Nationals 6-4. Daniel Lynch gave up three runs in the bottom of the seventh. Michael Wacha kept the game tied, going six innings, allowing three.
10: I mean, another solid outing. You know, I mean, you get some soft contact early. You know, they put together a good hit and run there that landed in a perfect spot. A couple sack flies, but pitched really well, kept us in the game.
8: Royals have lost 6 of 7. They look to avoid the sweep starting just after noon. History made at Arrowhead's first World Cup match.
11: Messi on the turn. Options on his side. Lionel Messi! There's your goal! There's more history!
12: Gonzalez gonna get there. Fires it in. Looking for Julian Alvarez. Clearance only as far as Alexis McAllister on the decks and on the save. The rebound is Messi's second goal. Messi with two. Argentina with two. Lionel Messi. Lionel Messi!
8: Fox Sports, Messi playing in his record sixth World Cup, tied the record for most goals at 16 in a 3-0 win over Algeria. Chiefs wide receiver Rashee Rice released from jail yesterday after serving a 30-day sentence for violating his probation. Andy Reid expects him to report on time for training camp in late July. Bill Pollack, Missouri Net Sports.
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0: MissouriNet News, I'm Matt Pilger. One body has been recovered and two people are still missing after floodwaters overpowered them Sunday afternoon at a southwest Missouri lake. First responders rescued a girl at Lake Springfield and took her to a hospital. During a news conference Tuesday, Springfield Fire Chief David Pennington said the four victims are related. Federal immigration agents will be on the ground in Kansas City for World Cup matches. Elisa Nelson reports.
1: In an interview with the Kansas City Star, a spokesman said agents will have a presence in all World Cup matches.
0: A spotlight was shining on Kansas City on soccer's biggest stage. Missouri Net sports director Bill Pollack has the details.
2: Lionel Messi!
3: Fox Sports, Messi playing in his record sixth World Cup tied the record for most World Cup goals at 16 after netting three in Argentina's 3-0 win over Algeria.
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3: A warning to Iran ahead of a deal signing Friday. I'm Dave Anthony, Fox News.
4: It's a memorandum of understanding, and if I don't like it, we'll go back to shooting at them, dropping bombs on their head.
3: President Trump at the G7 summit this morning again touts the deal will prevent Iran from building nuclear weapons, setting up more negotiations, while also reopening the Strait of Hormuz fully for oil and other shipping.
4: The stock market has gone through the roof, and oil has come tumbling down.
3: Fox's Peter Ducey reports from the summit.
5: Here in France, President Trump is speaking directly to the many, many critics of this memorandum of understanding, basically telling them that he had to do something to stop the economic damage.
4: The strait would never open because they don't like floating billion-dollar ships up and down a strait when there are rockets flying over them and mines all over the place.
5: And the biggest issue that people seem to have with this Iran agreement is giving them access to a $300 billion reconstruction fund. He won't be handing the regime a big check or even a dime.
3: Another potential conflict for the deal and concern, Iran's demand Israel stop attacking Iran-based and backed Hezbollah militants.
6: There are reports out of southern Lebanon of renewed Israeli airstrikes against Hezbollah. This is an important point to remember because just last night, the military command in Iran threatened to bomb Israel if they continue strikes against Hezbollah in Lebanon.
3: Fox's Trey Yingston, Tel Aviv. A fiery crash. Plane came down on the road hitting a car. One of the six people on the flight was killed, but five others were rescued.
7: Dramatic video shows bystanders and first responders rushing to help passengers out as flames tear through this aircraft. They propped open the door and two men were seen climbing out. The victims were then rushed to the hospital.
3: Fox's Carly Shimkus. An update to the economy. We shopped more last month. Retail sales rose more than expected from April, up 0.9%. 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
3: Three Republicans President Trump endorsed for Senate all won primaries or runoffs. In Oklahoma, Congressman Kevin Hern won. Doesn't know his Democratic opponent yet, though, for an open Senate seat. Neither Nikhila Jasmine Thomas and Jim Priest. They got neither 50% of the vote in their primary, so they'll be in an August runoff. In Alabama's Senate race, Trump-backed Barry Moore won and will face Democrat Everett West. The Trump-backed Senate candidate also won in Georgia, but voters went against the president there in the governor's race.
7: President's 11th-hour pick, Republican Congressman Mike Collins. He defeats former college football coach Derek Dooley. Dooley was endorsed by outgoing Governor Brian Kemp. Collins will go on to battle incumbent Democratic Senator John Ossoff. President Trump reacting with, quote, so happy for highly respected Congressman Mike Collins. I'll be doing big Trump rallies for Mike in Georgia. Now, in the state's Republican runoff for governor, Lieutenant Governor Burt Jones leaned heavily on being the Trump-backed candidate, but billionaire healthcare executive Rick Jackson, he spent heavily, and he's going to face off against Keisha Lance Bottoms in November.
3: Fox's Alexandria Hoff. Two people are dead in California after being swept out to sea while napping on rocks at a beach in the San Francisco Bay Area. They were rescued but died later. Now an update on the Americans put in quarantine after being taken off that cruise ship stricken by a hantavirus outbreak. Many have been allowed to leave, but one woman says she feels like a hostage.
11: Health and Human Services Secretary Robert F. Kennedy Jr. is overruling a federal medical review and keeping Angela Perryman at a quarantine facility in Nebraska. It's been 5 weeks since she left a cruise ship in the South Atlantic following a hantavirus outbreak that killed three. She's shown no symptoms and had been cleared to leave confinement, but Kennedy intervened. An HHS spokesperson said the extended isolation was necessary to ensure her safety. safety, adding Perryman's home state of Florida is not complying with federal monitoring conditions.
3: That's Tom Graham. I'm Dave Anthony, and this is Fox News.
0: Hometown Country, KDRO, 1490 AM and 101.3 FM. Good morning. I'm Kathy Edwards. The time is 5 minutes past 8 o'clock on a Wednesday morning. Sunny skies and 75 degrees. I'll have your full local news in just a few minutes. But first, here are today's obituaries. Dion Charles Marshall Sims of Sedalia passed away on Saturday, June 13th, at the age of 18. A celebration of life gathering will be announced at a later date. Velma Eileen Leeton of Sedalia passed away on Monday, June 15th, at the age of 95. Funeral services will be held at 11 a.m. on Friday, June 19th, at Ray Funeral Chapel. The family will receive friends 1 hour prior to the service. Burial will be in Highland Sacred Gardens. Deborah Lee McDonald of Sedalia passed away on Monday, June 1st, at the age of 56. A celebration of life will be held at Heckert Community Center on June 24th from 3:30 to 5:30 p.m. Joyce Faye Wright of Otterville, Missouri, passed away on Friday, June 5th, at the age of 64. A celebration of life will begin at 11 a.m. on July 11th at the Otterville Community Building. Here's your KDRO forecast. Windy today with strong thunderstorms likely this afternoon, damaging winds, large hail, and possibly a tornado with some storms. High of 89 degrees. Tonight, some clouds, low 64. Partly cloudy skies for Thursday, cooler with a high of 74 degrees. Right now, sunny skies and 75 degrees in downtown Sedalia. Today's KDRO Hometown Fan of the Day is Gene Curry. That's right, Gene Curry is today's KDRO Hometown Fan of the Day. And if there's someone you would like to nominate, you can call me at 660-827-6200. We'll have a drawing at the end of the week to pick the KDRO Hometown Fan of the Week, and the winner will get a $20 gift certificate to Bandana's Barbecue. 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

0: Keeping Consumers Coming Back to Beef. Hello, I'm Megan Grebner with Healthy Living on Brown Field, helping consumers understand the products they're purchasing at the grocery store or at the meat counter can make a difference in overall demand. Tracy Erickson, a marketing specialist with Certified Angus Beef, says producers deserve that credit.
1: What producers are doing well today in the industry as a whole is telling the story, perhaps better than we ever have, about the quality of beef that we have in this country, about the amazing families that are behind it, and that's a real focus that we have at Certified Angus Beef, is making sure that we bring faces of the wonderful people that work hard each and every day, that we bring those faces forward so that the person buying our product, whether that's a meat buyer at a retail store, at a food service distributor, and ultimately the consumer, can make that connection and understand the care that goes into raising this beef. And that's super important. I think that overall quality increases throughout the industry, particularly are impacting beef demand. I think that consumers are asking for that and they're receiving it, right? We see definitely an increase in the quality that is in the market overall, and that's definitely something that's going to keep them coming back time and again.
0: I'm Megan Grebner with Healthy Living on Brown Field.
2: 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Markets move, weather changes, decisions can't wait. 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Brownfield delivers the latest market updates, weather impacts, policy developments, and technology trends, straight from the field and straight to you. 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Our reporters know that agriculture is not just an industry, it's a way of life. They ask the right questions, talk to the people who matter, and explain what today's news means for tomorrow's operation. From early morning chores to late night planning, Brownfield is there, on air, online, and on demand. When agriculture needs reliable news, it turns to one name, Brownfield Ag News. 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
3: From the KDRO News Desk, I'm Kathy Edwards. Monday night's 68-minute Sedalia City Council meeting contained four presentations focusing on finance, pavement operations, affordable housing, and the embassy. The first presentation was from Jason McLean, executive director of the Embassy, a nonprofit faith-based residential recovery program which offers opportunities for men getting out of jail, those with substance abuse issues, and those who are homeless. Council also heard a presentation from Alec Vance with Vance Brothers out of Kansas City, who promoted his company's services as a pavement preservation contractor to Sedalia to augment what Street and Alley already do for city streets. In his presentation, Chief Building Official Demetrius Maduros approached the council with a proposal to reduce permit fees by 50% for qualified residential construction projects in Sedalia to create much-needed affordable housing. In her presentation, Finance Director Jessica Pyle noted that the city has received around $5 million fiscal year to date through sales tax, use tax, and marijuana sales, which is about 3% increase or an additional $147,000 over last year. Pavement sealing work is scheduled to begin next week on various routes in Bates, Benton, and Henry counties. Beginning Monday, June 22nd, MoDOT crews will close one lane of these routes and use flaggers and pilot cars to direct motorists through the work zone. Impacted routes in Bates County will be Missouri Route 18 from the Cass County line south to Bates County Y in Merwin. Route A from the Kansas State line east to Route PP west of Rich Hill, and Route F between Route J and Interstate 49 north of Butler. In Benton County, work will be conducted on Route B from Missouri Route 52 and Coal Camp, south to Route H and Route M between Hastane Avenue and Missouri Route 7 west of Warsaw. Lastly, Missouri Route 23 in Henry County between the Johnson County line and Missouri Route 2 west of Windsor will receive work. Contractor crews will seal the existing driving surface on these routes. This will serve as an economical way to maintain and preserve these roadways. Work will be conducted weekdays from 7 a.m. to 5 p.m. Drivers are advised to find alternate routes during construction hours. A section of Liberty Park Boulevard in Sedalia will close beginning today as part of a stormwater improvement project. Public Works crews in Sedalia will close the section of the roadway from Liberty Stadium Drive to South Park Avenue along the northern edge of Liberty Park. Heavy equipment and workers will be present in the area to complete the project. Crews plan to reopen the roadway by Friday afternoon. However, they remind residents that inclement weather may result in the work being rescheduled. A two-vehicle accident in Pettis County has sent both drivers to the hospital. The crash happened Tuesday evening around 6:30 p.m. on U.S. 65 south of Route RTCC. A 2022 Toyota Camry was southbound when it struck the rear of a 2024 Chevrolet Tahoe. The Tahoe was a stationary emergency vehicle with its lights activated and doing traffic control. The driver of the Tahoe was a 27-year-old man from Sedalia. He suffered minor injuries and was transported by Pettis County Ambulance to Bothwell Hospital. The driver of the Camry was a 30-year-old man from Marshall. He incurred moderate injuries and was transported by Pettis County Ambulance to University Hospital in Columbia. Neither driver was wearing a seatbelt. A single-vehicle accident in Johnson County has sent the driver and her passenger to the hospital. The crash happened early Tuesday morning around 1 a.m. A black 2017 Ford F-150 was southbound when it traveled off the left side of the roadway, attempted to correct, and impacted a fence and two light poles. The driver of the truck was a 49-year-old woman. Her passenger was an 8-year-old girl. Both were from Higginsville. Both suffered moderate injuries and were transported to Western Missouri Medical Center by Johnson County Ambulance. Both were wearing seatbelts. A follow-up state audit says Missouri is on track to spend $2 billion more than it makes in the next state budget. State Auditor Scott Fitzpatrick does not think scrapping the state income tax would impact the budget much. Springfield Democratic State Representative Betsy Fogel says she disagrees with the view of the Republican state auditor.
4: When we're talking about the income tax specifically, that will eliminate $8.5 billion of economic activity that goes to our general revenue fund. Or if it's revenue neutral, as I think the auditor believes it should be, and the governor has publicly said he wants it to be, we will still be shifting the burden of who's paying taxes from those in the upper class to working families and retirees. I think you can't separate one from the other. He's saying we have a spending problem. I would argue that where have Republicans been over the last several decades of capping that spending problem? The other thing that the state auditor's report said is that, you know, the good news is that Missouri spending is constitutionally limited. So one way or the other, the budget will take care of itself. I refuse to let our state get into a place where we're not paying our bills and individuals with disabilities are displaced from their home, or children in foster care aren't being taken care of because we didn't do our job.
3: Backed by Governor Mike Kehoe, proponents argue eliminating the income tax will allow residents to keep more of their money, stimulate the economy, and make the state more competitive. Supporters note the plan relies on eliminating exemptions and raising the sales tax. Critics argue the tax swap will shift the financial burden onto low- and middle-income families, seniors, and veterans who will pay higher sales taxes. Democrats argue the scheme will hit vulnerable communities and is essentially an unproven fiscal gamble. The state auditor says Missouri's budget is out of balance and swiftly draining funds. Would Amendment 5 make things worse? Sean Malone reports.
5: Auditor Scott Fitzpatrick, he doesn't view it as doing either.
6: I don't view it as being better or worse. I view it as being tax reform, and the question before us in August is going to be whether we want to be a state that funds its government primarily on income tax or sales tax.
5: However, when pressed for an answer, Auditor Fitzpatrick says he believes eliminating the income tax would spur economic growth in the state, which should lead to increased revenues.
3: Missouri voters will weigh in on Amendment 5 during the August 4th primary election. The Missouri Board of Education has chosen an interim education commissioner. Cameron Connor reports.
7: The state board has appointed Stacy Priest as interim commissioner, effective immediately. A news release from the Missouri Department of Elementary and Secondary Education says Priest brings 18 years in educational leadership, including previously serving as a deputy education commissioner. Priest's most recent work includes consulting clients in education, workforce development, and philanthropy. Her appointment follows the retirement of Carla Esslinger, who served as education commissioner for about 2 years.
3: Her leadership serves as a temporary transition while the state board assembles an advisory committee to launch a national search for a permanent commissioner. And Amazon says it plans to spend $10 billion to build a new data center campus in eastern Missouri. Alisa Nelson reports.
8: A news release from Governor Mike Kehoe's office says the Montgomery County project is expected to create 400 direct jobs and thousands of construction jobs. Kehoe cites county leaders who estimate the Amazon data center will create hundreds of millions of dollars in new property tax revenue over the next 25 years. The tech giant says it has worked with electric company Ameren Missouri and will pay 100% of the cost to provide electricity to the campus with no incentives or discounts on electric rates. Amazon says it is also involved in a project with an agricultural technology company to try to protect the local water supply. The groundbreaking and opening dates are unknown. Alisa Nelson, Missouri Net.
3: The $10 billion project shares a border with Google's separate $15 billion data center campus currently under development in New Florence. Together, the tech giants are injecting $25 billion into Montgomery County, positioning the rural region as a major central node for U.S. AI infrastructure. And now you're up to date with the latest from the KDRO News Desk. I'm Kathy Edwards. And you're listening to Hometown Country, KDRO, 1490 AM and 101.3 FM. Good morning. I'm Kathy Edwards on a sunny Wednesday, at least for now. And in the studio with me is a very special guest. It is Dr. Roger Best, president of the University of Central Missouri in Warrensburg. Dr. Best, haven't talked to you for a while.
9: Yeah, it's been good. How are you doing, Kathy?
3: I'm doing well. And I was going to talk to you about what's going on. Are you transitioning into your summer schedule?
9: Yeah, so we're right in the middle of the summer semester, actually. And so for us, summer is an interesting time because our volume and activity of classes is probably 20 to 25% of what we would see in a normal semester. But interestingly, a lot of those classes are not actually on campus. We have students who are out doing internships. We have those who are working and prefer online virtual classes. So even though we have quite a volume of classes, you wouldn't necessarily see a lot of activity on our Warrensburg campus from a class perspective. We do have some there, but we run a lot of camps in the summer, so you'll see all sorts of folks, whether academic or athletic camps. So we have a lot of activity happening. And also with us, summer's unique. Each summer is a little different. Besides classes, we have some things going on, whether that's repertory theater or, in our case, this summer, we're doing a lot of off-campus alumni events. So we call those our Mule Nation chapters. Mm-hmm. We were in Sedalia just a couple of weeks ago, hosted by the Weymouth family. Several of the Weymouth family members are alumni of ours, and they're longtime supporters. We'll be down at Lake of the Ozarks next week for our alumni event there. We call them our Mule Nation chapters. So we have a Lake of the Ozarks chapter, or just Lake chapter, and hosted by some of our alumni there as well. And those are in conjunction with what we call our Dreams Unite comprehensive campaign. So we'll be talking about the fundraising that we're doing for some big projects. But realistically, even though I always say, well, never turn down your donation, right, if you're interested in giving to the university, we want folks to come out and see us there so we can hear what's going on with them. It's always great to catch up with our alumni and supporters, hear what's happening, and give them an opportunity to hear from us what's going on campus. And certainly one of those big things that's happening right now is we're preparing for a lot of capital projects. So we're doing a lot of construction on campus, both current and planned. And so a lot of that happening. So this summer seems exceptionally busy, even though if you walk on campus, you think, oh, it feels pretty calm here. And but there are quite a few things happening in the background. We just had our orientation sessions for our new students the first part of June. We have another one Thursday of this week, so tomorrow. And our Board of Governors meets on Thursday of this week as well. So I have an opportunity to present a number of items to them, including recommendation for general contractor for a couple of those very large projects we're doing. One of those is a rebuild of one of our residence halls that was on campus. And the other is the addition of a welcome center. We're looking at putting in a 27,000 square foot welcome center that's kind of the beacon of stop here. This is where you come if you're a prospective student and want to tour our campus. And it'll house all of our admissions staff, but also serve as event and pre-function space for some of the other things we have going on campus. It'll be really close to the administration building. So for anyone who's been on campus and been to Hendricks Hall, we have events in Hendricks Hall on a cycle. So this gives us an opportunity to have an event space near Hendricks Hall prior to any big concerts or things like that that we're doing. So a lot of energy behind that. And I don't use the word excitement a lot, but I'll say it. There's a lot of excitement about that. And I think that if you haven't been to campus in a while, please come and come often, because you'll be amazed at what's changed. And our goal is to make sure it's changing for the good and keeping us modern and up to date. And since I haven't spoken to you in a while, I do want to say this. We just reopened our Humphreys building.
3: Okay.
9: So anyone who's been to campus, they're probably familiar with Humphreys. It's right in our quad. It's one of the largest buildings in the quad, 86,000 square feet. Thanks to generosity of the state of Missouri, we were able to modernize that building and reopen it at the end of April. Took us about 2 years to do that. So a completely different building on the inside. If you walk in, we have a gigantic esports arena. So if you love playing video games, we actually have scholarships for that now, which I still think maybe I was 40 years too late because I used to play a lot of video games. And so I would love for you to just walk through the Humphreys building and see what we're trying to do to make sure campus stays up to date. And we continue to serve our students as best as we can.
3: I can think of several people who think, well, I wish I could be going to college right now. I could just be playing video games. But I know that's not all it, but that is exciting.
9: But you can do both, right?
3: You can do both.
9: Yeah, exactly right. And we're not naive. We know our students have things they want to do outside of class and study, although they need to do a lot of that from our perspective. So being able to do it from a formalized student activities perspective with an esports team. And it's just one of about 200 student organizations that we have on campus outside of our intercollegiate athletics. That this is not part of that. This is really more of a club sport. But we compete against universities around the country, and we'll be able to host our own events right there. And we have a broadcast center built into that. So our students.
3: Oh, nice.
9: Well, we have a digital media production program that is very good with broadcast technology. So those students will actually be broadcasting the esports competitions that we do through their platform.
3: And what is their platform then?
9: So I don't remember for sure. It's the one that all the esports teams use. It's a specific.
3: Is it a podcast?
9: It's a streaming platform.
3: It's a streaming platform.
9: Yeah.
3: Okay.
9: And so. And off the top of my head, I don't remember for sure. It's a special one that the esports folks like to use, and so similar to YouTube. So
3: okay.
9: It would be similar to that. But they'll be able to actually control that broadcast. And as it works, you don't have to actually be in person. If you're the other universities, you can actually compete from your home institution. So we'll be able to use the feeds through our computers to even broadcast what's happening with those teams. So it'll be a pretty special set of resources that we have, but that's only a small part of what's happening
3: okay.
9: in that building.
3: Yeah. Are you ever going to get a radio station for the university?
9: So we actually have one.
3: Oh, okay.
9: So we used to, those who remember us from back in the day, we used to have one. It was called The Bridge, and we sold that to the Kansas City PBS organization, and so they still broadcast with that frequency. But we've recently added a low-power FM station. We got approval from the SEC, and so we're broadcasting at 100.3, and our call sign, our letters are KMUL, so KMUL, which has a little bit of resonance.
3: That's cute. I like that.
9: So that actually started broadcasting about 6-8 months ago. And if you're in the Warrensburg area, you can pick it up pretty much in Warrensburg. It's about a 5-mile radius around campus that you can actually pick up the signal, because it is low power by design. In our studio, we have all sorts of shows and something similar to podcasts. We actually broadcast some podcasts even over the airways that our students do these shows. And they have, whether it's talk-oriented or music-oriented, so it's really entertaining. And the students, of course, are learning the craft. They're able to experience the technology. We have amazing technology that, again, our digital media production folks run that. And the students are able to get experience with the equipment, but also get experience with how they actually engage on air and what they need to be doing. So.
3: Well, that's how I got my start.
9: Oh, that's fantastic.
3: At campus radio. Yeah, that's where I got my start.
9: It's the proving ground.
3: Well, it was at 3 a.m., so it wasn't the greatest time slot, but at least I got to be on the air. The
9: proving ground in many ways, right? So you learn the business inside and out that way, even the early mornings that sometimes happen. And I was actually over in the studios yesterday just recording a podcast, and both the faculty and students, and just the technology that they have access to. But that's what we try to do across all of our programs, really have that up-to-date technology, even kind of beyond up-to-date, kind of cutting-edge side, so that our students are learning what's current and what's coming, so that they're highly prepared when they start what's next for them.
3: Dr. Roger Best, president of the University of Central Missouri in Warrensburg, And you've been listening to Hometown Country KDRO 1490 AM and 101.3 FM. 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
10: An ag economist says farm economy recovery is highly unlikely amid record high input costs. I'm Erin Anderson, and this is Managing for Profit on Brownfield. David Widmar with Agricultural Economic Insight says higher input costs are adding additional financial strain. We'll find out more right after this on Brownfield.
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10: David Widmar with Agricultural Economic Insight says the farm economy is not likely to recover anytime soon.
13: A few months ago, it felt like we were closer to equilibrium. We've seen this energy shock really kind of create all sorts of problems on that expense side of the ledger. We might not be able to service as much debt today that we did just a few years ago, even if we had the same profitability. But can we also get ourselves to where we can make some profit without needing these ad hoc programs?
10: He tells Brownfield inflation has started to moderate, but
13: we haven't seen in the data prices of equipment, prices for parts, all categories coming down and providing relief for producers. It's just increasing at a little bit more consistent or a little bit more moderate rate. Still at an annual positive increase. It's just not increasing, say, double digits.
10: The White House recently announced it would reduce the duties on ag and construction equipment from 25% to 15% starting on June 8th. Widmar says it could provide temporary cost reductions, but several other factors are still at play.
13: It's probably going to be helpful, but it's hard to say how it's going to show up in the data because there's a lot of moving factors, right? So we have more inflation in the economy than we had maybe a few months ago, also more inflation than the Fed would like. We also have higher energy prices right now. And I think it's going to be hard to say exactly how those tariffs are going to play out for a host of reasons. But one of the reasons why it's going to be hard to understand how these lower tariff rates are going to play out to the farm level is that tax passed along to individuals in the U.S. or are they paid by those manufacturers who are shipping those goods in the form of lower profitability, lower margins. They have a higher cost structure. It's just because there's a lot of other moving pieces going on in the economy. So I think of this as like we're taking one, reducing some of the wood that's on the fire that's causing this heat or this inflationary pressure that we see on equipment and machinery.
10: Widmar says without broader shifts in price structure and inflation, farmers won't likely see lasting cost savings. The Trump administration says the tariff reduction will remain in effect until 2027. For more ag news, markets, and weather, go to brownfieldagnews.com. I'm Erin Anderson, and this is Managing for Profit on Brownfield.
3: 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Good morning, I'm Kathy Edwards. The time is 8:34, and on the line with me is David Bruce. The Bobcat Man of Sedalia. Happy Wednesday, David.
14: Hey, yeah, it is a good Wednesday. It's right now, it's nice out. The sun's been shining. It's drying out. We're starting to see a lot more traffic coming in right now, doing services and pricing machines and moving machines out. One of the big things is the next generation of Bobcats is arriving daily. That's the Dash 2s and the R Series. And talking about pricing on those, man, you got to give me a call. I got great, great deals right now. 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I got financing to help fit your budget. all kinds of neat things happen over here at Bobcat of Sedalia.
3: 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Especially, I bet you're still loving that.
14: 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If you drive by, you'll see some new equipment.

0: 6224. 816-491-6224. David Bruce, the Bobcat Man.
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0: Missourinet News, I'm Matt Pilger. A voice from Virginia's Data Center Alley will be speaking to Missouri policymakers at a data center summit in Jefferson City today. Loudoun County Supervisor Mike Turner says his area has seen massive growth.
1: It's enabled us to keep our property taxes about 25% lower than any other jurisdiction.
0: Multiple people are under arrest after a human trafficking operation in southwest Missouri. Cameron Connor reports.
2: Investigators say the operation took place in Stone County, near Galena. Authorities arrested six suspects on charges ranging from patronizing prostitution to promoting prostitution.
0: And the University of Missouri has created a new campus in southwest Missouri, including a School of Medicine campus. The school said opening and ribbon-cutting ceremony on campus June 24th to celebrate a new location in Springfield. Missouri Net.
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3: We'll hear soon from President Trump. I'm Dave Anthony, Fox News, at a news conference wrapping up his trip to the G7 summit in France with a big focus on the U.S.-Iran agreement that'll be signed Friday.
4: They will never have a nuclear weapon, so that's very, very strong. It's a very strong deal.
3: The president also warning Iran again earlier this morning if they don't behave.
4: We'll go right back to dropping bombs right smack in the middle of their head.
3: The president also insists as Iran gets sanctions relief, the U.S. will not be part of any fund investing in Iran.
5: Without the text of the deal, it's difficult to confirm specific lines. Items. Now, White House officials say some of the texts that are circulating in recent documents are not accurate. Reports do indicate the deal includes the resumption of traffic in the Strait of Hormuz, the lifting of the U.S. naval blockade on Iran, and Iran entering into a 60-day period of negotiation surrounding their nuclear program.
3: Fox's Trey Yingston, Tel Aviv. Another focus at the summit, Ukraine, with G7 world leaders pledging more military and economic support in the battle against Russia.
6: Canadian Prime Minister Mark Carney says the United States government has performed a pivot. He told reporters at the G7 summit in France that President Trump and his team have a more realistic view towards the war in Ukraine. In a joint statement, G7 leaders from the world's wealthy democracies say they stand united to support Ukraine.
3: Fox's Jonathan Savage. Five people are hospitalized in Texas after the plane they were in crashed late last night on a highway in Laredo. Drivers got out of their cars to help rescue them from the plane that was on fire. One person was killed. Off the Texas coast, Arthur may be born today. If so, it'll be the first tropical storm of the season in the Atlantic.
7: It's going to bring a lot of moisture. So even as it weakens, we're going to be talking about heavy rain from portions of Louisiana stretching across the Florida Gulf Coast up into Alabama, 5 to 10 inches. Isolated areas getting up to 15 inches or more. Flooding will be a major concern Wednesday, Thursday into Friday.
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3: In touting that deal with Iran to end the conflict, President Trump also said today at the G7 summit in France, the financial reaction is very strong.
4: The market has gone wild and oil has come tumbling down.
3: Well, let's check the numbers where they are now. The Dow is rising again. It is up 213 points, hitting a new all-time high, over 52,000. The NASDAQ is down, though. It's now moving lower, off by 26 points. The S&P 500 is losing a fraction of a point. Oil, after big drops in recent days, is rising more than 1%. WTI back over $77 a barrel. At the gas pump, though, another two-penny decline. AAA's national average for regular, $4.02 per gallon, 54 cents less than the peak of the price surge in the Iran conflict last month. We got an update to the economy this morning.
11: Retail sales were stronger than expected in May, up 0.9%. It's a sign that consumers remain resilient in the face of rising inflation. Americans were dealing with high gas prices last month, though prices moderated from April levels. Excluding sales at gas stations, retail sales in May rose 0.7%. Sales at clothing and accessories stores rose 0.3%, and online sales were up 1.5%. For the year ending in May, retail sales increased 6.9%. Tax refunds contributed to support spending last month. Ginny Coselda, Fox News.
3: The Federal Reserve is taking all this into account, meeting a second day assessing the economy, but no interest rate cuts expected this afternoon. A soccer icon takes the spotlight at the World Cup.
12: Lionel Messi!
3: He scored all three Argentina goals in the shutout win over Algeria on Fox. Messi now has a record-tying 16 career World Cup goals. Another star has 14. Kylian Mbappe scored twice, leading France over Senegal. Norway and Austria also won. I'm Dave Anthony, Fox News.
0: From the KDRO News Desk, I'm Kathy Edwards. Monday night's 68-minute Sedalia City Council meeting contained four presentations focusing on finance, pavement operations, affordable housing, and the embassy. The first presentation was from Jason McLean, executive director of the embassy, a nonprofit faith-based residential recovery program which offers opportunities for men getting out of jail, those with substance abuse issues, and those who are homeless. Council also heard a presentation from Alec Vance with Vance Brothers out of Kansas City, who promoted his company's services as a pavement preservation contractor to Sedalia to augment what Street and Alley already do for city streets. In his presentation, Chief Building Official Demetrius Maduros approached the council with a proposal to reduce permit fees by 50% for qualified residential construction projects in Sedalia to create much-needed affordable housing. In her presentation, Finance Director Jessica Pyle noted that the city has received around $5 million fiscal year to date through sales tax, use tax, and marijuana sales, which is about 3% increase or an additional $147,000 over last year. Pavement sealing work is scheduled to begin next week on various routes in Bates, Benton, and Henry counties. Beginning Monday, June 22nd, MoDOT crews will close one lane of these routes and use flaggers and pilot cars to direct motorists through the work zone. Impacted routes in Bates County will be Missouri Route 18 from the Cass County line south to Bates County Y in Merwin. Route A from the Kansas State line east to Route PP west of Rich Hill, and Route F between Route J and Interstate 49 north of Butler. In Benton County, work will be conducted on Route B from Missouri Route 52 and Coal Camp, south to Route H and Route M between Hastain Avenue and Missouri Route 7 west of Warsaw. Lastly, Missouri Route 23 in Henry County between the Johnson County line and Missouri Route 2 west of Windsor will receive work. Contractor crews will seal the existing driving surface on these routes. This will serve as an economical way to maintain and preserve these roadways. Work will be conducted weekdays from 7 a.m. to 5 p.m. Drivers are advised to find alternate routes during construction hours. A section of Liberty Park Boulevard in Sedalia will close beginning today as part of a stormwater improvement project. Public Works crews in Sedalia will close the section of the roadway from Liberty Stadium Drive to South Park Avenue along the northern edge of Liberty Park. Heavy equipment and workers will be present in the area to complete the project. Crews plan to reopen the roadway by Friday afternoon. However, they remind residents that inclement weather may result in the work being rescheduled. A two-vehicle accident in Pettis County has sent both drivers to the hospital. The crash happened Tuesday evening around 6:30 p.m. on U.S. 65 south of Route RTCC. A 2022 Toyota Camry was southbound when it struck the rear of a 2024 Chevrolet Tahoe. The Tahoe was a stationary emergency vehicle with its lights activated and doing traffic control. The driver of the Tahoe was a 27-year-old man from Sedalia. He suffered minor injuries and was transported by Pettis County Ambulance to Bothwell Hospital. The driver of the Camry was a 30-year-old man from Marshall. He incurred moderate injuries and was transported by Pettis County Ambulance to University Hospital in Columbia. Neither driver was wearing a seatbelt. A single-vehicle accident in Johnson County has sent the driver and her passenger to the hospital. The crash happened early Tuesday morning around 1 a.m. A black 2017 Ford F-150 was southbound when it traveled off the left side of the roadway, attempted to correct, and impacted a fence and two light poles. The driver of the truck was a 49-year-old woman. Her passenger was an 8-year-old girl. Both were from Higginsville. Both suffered moderate injuries and were transported to Western Missouri Medical Center by Johnson County Ambulance. Both were wearing seatbelts. A follow-up state audit says Missouri is on track to spend $2 billion more than it makes in the next state budget. State Auditor Scott Fitzpatrick does not think scrapping the state income tax would impact the budget much. Springfield Democratic State Representative Betsy Fogel says she disagrees with the view of the Republican state auditor.
12: When we're talking about the income tax specifically, that will eliminate $8.5 billion of economic activity that goes to our general revenue fund. Or if it's revenue neutral, as I think the auditor believes it should be, and the governor has publicly said he wants it to be, we will still be shifting the burden of who's paying taxes from those in the upper class to working families and retirees. I think you can't separate one from the other. He's saying we have a spending problem. I would argue that where have Republicans been over the last several decades of capping that spending problem? The other thing that the state auditor's report said is that, you know, the good news is that Missouri spending is constitutionally limited, so one way or the other, the budget will take care of itself. I refuse to let our state get into a place where we're not paying our bills and individuals with disabilities are displaced from their home or children in foster care aren't being taken care of because we didn't do our job.
0: Backed by Governor Mike Kehoe, proponents argue eliminating the income tax will allow residents to keep more of their money, stimulate the economy, and make the state more competitive. Supporters note the plan relies on eliminating exemptions and raising the sales tax. Critics argue the tax swap will shift the financial burden onto low and middle income families, seniors, and veterans who will pay higher sales taxes. Democrats argue the scheme will hit vulnerable communities and is essentially an unproven fiscal gamble. The state auditor says Missouri's budget is out of balance and swiftly draining funds. Would Amendment 5 make things worse? Sean Malone reports.
13: Auditor Scott Fitzpatrick, he doesn't view it as doing either.
14: I don't view it as being better or worse. I view it as being tax reform, and the question before us in August is going to be whether we want to be a state that funds its government primarily on income tax or sales tax.
13: However, when pressed for an answer, Auditor Fitzpatrick says he believes eliminating the income tax would spur economic growth in the state, which should lead to increased revenues.
0: Missouri voters will weigh in on Amendment 5 during the August 4th primary election. The Missouri Board of Education has chosen an interim education commissioner. Cameron Connor reports.
15: The state board has appointed Stacy Priest as interim commissioner, effective immediately. A news release from the Missouri Department of Elementary and Secondary Education says Priest brings 18 years in educational leadership, including previously serving as a deputy education commissioner. Priest's most recent work includes consulting clients in education, workforce development, and philanthropy. Her appointment follows the retirement of Carla Esslinger, who served as education commissioner for about 2 years.
0: Her leadership serves as a temporary transition while the state board assembles an advisory committee to launch a national search for a permanent commissioner. And Amazon says it plans to spend $10 billion to build a new data center campus in eastern Missouri. Alisa Nelson reports.
16: A news release from Governor Mike Kehoe's office says the Montgomery County project is expected to create 400 direct jobs and thousands of construction jobs. Kehoe cites county leaders who estimate the Amazon data center will create hundreds of millions of dollars in new property tax revenue over the next 25 years. The tech giant says it has worked with electric company Ameren Missouri and will pay 100% of the cost to provide electricity to the campus with no incentives or discounts on electric rates. Amazon says it is also involved in a project with an agricultural technology company to try to protect the local water supply. The groundbreaking and opening dates are unknown. Alisa Nelson, Missouri Net.
0: The $10 billion project shares a border with Google's separate $15 billion data center campus currently under development in New Florence. Together, the tech giants are injecting $25 billion into Montgomery County, positioning the rural region as a major central node for U.S. AI infrastructure. And now you're up to date with the latest from the KDRO News Desk. I'm Kathy Edwards. And here's your KDRO forecast. Today, windy with strong thunderstorms likely this afternoon. Damaging winds, large hail, and possibly a tornado with some storms. High of 89. Tonight, some clouds, low 64. Partly cloudy skies for Thursday, cooler, high 74. Partly cloudy Thursday night, low 57. Friday, partly cloudy, high 83. Right now in downtown Sedalia, we have sunny skies and 79 degrees. 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
3: He's about to wrap up his trip to the G7 summit in France. I'm Dave Anthony, Fox News. President Trump will hold a news conference soon, facing a lot of questions still about the U.S.-Iran deal.
4: We will have an Iran without a nuclear weapon, which I can tell you the prime minister is very about that, too.
3: He just said that sitting next to India's leader. Earlier, the president warned Iran they better behave.
4: It's a memorandum of understanding, and if I don't like it, we'll go back to shooting at them, dropping bombs on their head.
3: And as he also touts that the agreement will have oil and other shipping flowing freely through the Strait of Hormuz.
4: And the strait is going to be opening. It's already partially opened. It's going to be opening up soon in full over the next day or two.
3: We're still awaiting all the details in that agreement with Iran. It'll be signed Friday in Switzerland. Fox's Jonathan Savage reports there are leaks of what may be in the deal.
5: This interim agreement suggests the United States will immediately allow Iran to freely sell oil and offers to eventually lift all sanctions. It'll likely draw criticism as it goes farther than the 2015 nuclear agreement described by President Trump as the worst deal ever. The document also calls for an immediate end to all fighting in Lebanon and lays out that Iran would receive $300 billion in private funds for rebuilding.
3: A development in court in New York. E.G. Manning in the Chattahoochee.

0: to move into Louisiana, Alabama, Florida with heavy rain and could cause flooding. 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
0: Five people are in custody in the plot the FBI thwarted last week to attack Sunday night's UFC event on the White House lawn with armed drones and snipers. 18 others are being investigated.
4: Even duct tape and WD-40 can't fix stupid. What a bunch of goobers.
0: Republican Senator John Kennedy also just told Fox,
4: I hope they all get to spend some quality time with Bubba in a federal penitentiary.
0: Fox's Todd Pyro has more on the five arrested.
5: The men arrested are Tyson Proper, Brian Omar Roa, Michael Allen Thomas, who wrote, quote, "You're imagining executions, right?" Daniel Eskridge, who allegedly stated, "I will be on the ground leading from the front," as one of the five snipers. And Abraham Alvarez, who allegedly wrote, quote, "as many and as deadly as we can get." Court documents say the suspects were motivated by an anti-government ideology with discussions of targeting politicians, billionaires, and so-called capitalist elites.
0: That's Fox's Todd Pyro again. Proper's mom tipped off police suspicious of her son's firearms purchases that helped uncover the plot. A manhunt for a suspected killer in Delaware ended with an arrest in Philadelphia after a shooting at a Wilmington hospital yesterday left one person dead, another injured. We mentioned the new tropical storm, the first one of the season in the Atlantic. Arthur's just formed off the coast of Texas. Well, FEMA is sending more financial aid to victims of Hurricane Helene in 2024.
6: The Federal Emergency Management Agency approving $45 million for dozens of recovery and mitigation projects in North Carolina to aid communities affected by Hurricane Helene and other past disasters, with some key allocations. Repair, as well as utility and demolition projects.
0: That's Fox's Jeff Manasso. On Wall Street, the Dow's up 150, but the Nasdaq's dropping 80 points. I'm Dave Anthony. This is Fox News.
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3: What if Trump doesn't like the Iran deal? I'm Carmen Roberts, Fox News.
4: And if I don't like it, we'll go back to shooting at them, dropping bombs on their head.
3: President Trump says the Memorandum of Understanding states that Iran will not have a nuclear weapon, but that is what Iran has pledged since the 1970s.
4: It's a very strong deal.
3: And the U.S. and Iran plan to sign that Memorandum of Understanding Friday in Switzerland.
5: We're seeing leaked versions of the agreement popping up, but so far no official version from the White House. President Trump saying today that positions could change in the coming negotiations. Meanwhile, ship traffic is resuming in the Persian Gulf, although the U.S. Navy estimates it could take up to 6 months to clear the mines in the Strait of Hormuz. It's also unclear if Iran will start collecting a toll at the end of the upcoming 60-day negotiation period. In Dubai, Max Gordon, Fox News.
3: And gas and oil prices have been sliding since the tension has eased a bit. U.S. crude hovering around $77 a barrel. AAA says the national average for gas is $4.03 a gallon. That is down 13 cents in 1 week. We have our first named storm of the Atlantic hurricane season, and it is Arthur. Meteorologists believe that tropical storm Arthur, which formed in the Gulf, could make landfall along the Texas coast in the next few hours.
6: Tropical storm force winds are expected from parts of southwest Louisiana, while widespread rainfall from 5 to 10 inches, with isolated totals approaching 20 inches, could lead to significant flash flooding from Texas into the deep south.
3: Fox meteorologist Adam Klotz. And a judge sentences Rex Huerman to life in prison in New York's Gilgo Beach serial killings. One of the female victim's relatives said a million years isn't enough. 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
3: Federal Reserve Chairman Kevin Warsh faces his first major test today when he holds a press conference in his new role with borrowers and investors looking for signals on the future of interest rates and the economy.
13: The markets overwhelmingly believe this is going to be a pause today. Now, we saw inflation rise in May, mainly because of energy prices, but now we have oil prices coming down a little bit, and we'll have to see and get a sense of how Warsh thinks of rate cuts, which is what President Trump wants, but his committee is leaning heavily pause or some whispering of a rate hike, so he's got a very hawkish committee he's dealing with. So Kevin Warsh, the 16th person to hold this title since the founding of the Fed in 1914. He indicated he'll stay independent and move on the data. Markets will be watching closely.
3: Fox has had Lawrence from the White House. As the Fed wraps up its two-day meeting, a report shows that shoppers are still spending. Retail sales rose nearly 1% last month, beating expectations as warmer weather and stable gas prices helped boost spending. Luigi Mangione plans to use a psychiatric defense in his New York murder trial and the killing of UnitedHealthcare CEO Brian Thompson. Fox's Eric Shawn has details.
14: Judge Gregory Caro said Mangione's lawyers told him that they will attempt to show that Mangione was suffering from extreme emotional disturbance at the time he allegedly shot UnitedHealthcare CEO Brian Thompson, arguing he should not be held criminally responsible. Well, if that argument is successful, Mangione could be sent to a psychiatric treatment facility instead of going to prison.
3: Mangione has pleaded not guilty to state and federal charges. His state trial set for September 8th, another delayed the federal trial until January. At the Soccer's World Cup, a star shines.
15: Messi on the turn, options out of side. Lionel Messi! There's your goal!
3: And that was his first on Fox. And the Messi score led Argentina past Algeria 3-0.
0: Look, a song is a song. You either dig it or you don't.
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3: Defending the deal, I'm Carmen Roberts, Fox News.
4: This meeting could not have come at a better time. On Sunday, we reached an agreement with Iran that achieves everything we set out to accomplish, everything and much more.
3: President Trump speaking to reporters a short time ago as the G7 summit wraps up in France and discussing some details of that agreement. And he says other world leaders at the summit expressed their support for the deal.
4: They are thrilled that we made a deal, every one of them. There's not one nation that came to us and said, please, sir, keep dropping bombs on them. Please keep dropping bombs. The stupid people say that.
3: The agreement calls for a 60-day ceasefire and for the two sides to work on a nuclear weapons pact during that time. But specifics on the memorandum of understanding are still scarce. President Trump says he won't make those public until it is officially signed on Friday in Switzerland. And he adds that Israel could do a better job on Hezbollah, and he feels very bad for Lebanon, in his words. A judge in New York sentences the man known as the Gilgo Beach serial killer to life in prison.
5: Decades after killing multiple women on New York's Long Island, 62-year-old Rex Huerman was sentenced to life in prison without parole for his crimes. He admitted to killing 8 women, the remains of most of them found between 1993 and 2011. In April, he pleaded guilty, working out a plea deal for the sentence he was given. In New York City, Tanya J. Powers, Fox News.
3: Republican Senator Tom Cotton says President Trump directed Jay Clayton not to appear at his confirmation hearing to become Director of National Intelligence. So the Senate is postponing the hearing. The president is upset that Congress has not renewed the government's FISA surveillance program or passed his Save America Act election bill. America's listening to Fox News.
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3: A woman in North Carolina pleads guilty to operating an unlicensed adult care facility after a man was reported missing after he was last seen in her care.
9: A judge in Guilford County sentenced Hazel May Foreman to pay a $50 fine and nearly $200 in court costs. She was convicted of the lowest level misdemeanor for operating an unlicensed adult care facility. The State Department of Health and Human Services began an investigation into her after 74-year-old Larry Burton was reported missing last July after he was last seen at her facility. Burton's grandson, Jacoby Smith, told Fox 8 in Greensboro earlier this year on Burton's birthday.
10: Our hopes are to find him safe and alive. You know, but at the end of the day, if he isn't, which I'm hoping that he is, we just want to give him a proper burial.
9: Burton suffers from dementia. Jessica Rosenthal, Fox News.
3: The Trump administration is sharing its plans for the upcoming fireworks show on the 4th of July.
11: Planning to unleash a mind-boggling 851,000 fireworks over the National Mall during a massive 4th of July rally, marking, of course, America's 250th birthday, and set to be a record breaker. The fireworks extravaganza set to close out the Salute to America bash. It will obliterate the Guinness World Record for the largest fireworks display. Interior Secretary Doug Burgum says that, look, the record-smashing fireworks will be fired from several sites, including nearly 24 barges around the nation's capital.
3: And that is Fox Business's Ashley Webster. And a business jet reporting mechanical problems crashes near an airport in Laredo, Texas. and caught fire, killing one person, sending motorists racing to their cars to help rescue the other passengers. Five survived. I'm Carmen Roberts. This is Fox News.
5: From the KDRO News Desk, I'm Kathy Edwards. Monday night's 68-minute Sedalia City Council meeting contained four presentations focusing on finance, pavement operations, affordable housing, and the embassy. The first presentation was from Jason McLean, executive director of the embassy, a nonprofit faith-based residential recovery program which offers opportunities for men getting out of jail, those with substance abuse issues, and those who are homeless. Council also heard a presentation from Alec Vance with Vance Brothers out of Kansas City, who promoted his company's services as a pavement preservation contractor to Sedalia to augment what Street and Alley already do for city streets. In his presentation, Chief Building Official Demetrius Maduros approached the council with a proposal to reduce permit fees by 50% for qualified residential construction projects in Sedalia to create much-needed affordable housing. In her presentation, Finance Director Jessica Pyle noted that the city has received around $5 million fiscal year to date through sales tax, use tax, and marijuana sales, which is about 3% increase or an additional $147,000 over last year. Pavement sealing work is scheduled to begin next week on various routes in Bates, Benton, and Henry counties. Beginning Monday, June 22nd, MoDOT crews will close one lane of these routes and use flaggers and pilot cars to direct motorists through the work zone. Impacted routes in Bates County will be Missouri Route 18 from the Cass County line south to Bates County Y in Merwin. Route A from the Kansas State line east to Route PP west of Rich Hill, and Route F between Route J and Interstate 49 north of Butler. In Benton County, work will be conducted on Route B from Missouri Route 52 and Coal Camp, south to Route H and Route M between Hastain Avenue and Missouri Route 7 west of Warsaw. Lastly, Missouri Route 23 in Henry County between the Johnson County line and Missouri Route 2 west of Windsor will receive work. Contractor crews will seal the existing driving surface on these routes. This will serve as an economical way to maintain and preserve these roadways. Work will be conducted weekdays from 7 a.m. to 5 p.m. Drivers are advised to find alternate routes during construction hours. A section of Liberty Park Boulevard in Sedalia will close beginning today as part of a stormwater improvement project. Public Works crews in Sedalia will close the section of the roadway from Liberty Stadium Drive to South Park Avenue along the northern edge of Liberty Park. Heavy equipment and workers will be present in the area to complete the project. Crews plan to reopen the roadway by Friday afternoon. However, they remind residents that inclement weather may result in the work being rescheduled. A two-vehicle accident in Pettis County has sent both drivers to the hospital. The crash happened Tuesday evening around 6:30 p.m. on U.S. 65 south of Route RTCC. A 2022 Toyota Camry was southbound when it struck the rear of a 2024 Chevrolet Tahoe. The Tahoe was a stationary emergency vehicle with its lights activated and doing traffic control. The driver of the Tahoe was a 27-year-old man from Sedalia. He suffered minor injuries and was transported by Pettis County Ambulance to Bothwell Hospital. The driver of the Camry was a 30-year-old man from Marshall. He incurred moderate injuries and was transported by Pettis County Ambulance to University Hospital in Columbia. Neither driver was wearing a seatbelt. A single-vehicle accident in Johnson County has sent the driver and her passenger to the hospital. The crash happened early Tuesday morning around 1 a.m. A black 2017 Ford F-150 was southbound when it traveled off the left side of the roadway, attempted to correct, and impacted a fence and two light poles. The driver of the truck was a 49-year-old woman. Her passenger was an 8-year-old girl. Both were from Higginsville. Both suffered moderate injuries and were transported to Western Missouri Medical Center by Johnson County Ambulance. Both were wearing seatbelts. A follow-up state audit says Missouri is on track to spend $2 billion more than it makes in the next state budget. State Auditor Scott Fitzpatrick does not think scrapping the state income tax would impact the budget much. Springfield Democratic State Representative Betsy Fogel says she disagrees with the view of the Republican state auditor.
0: When we're talking about the income tax specifically, that will eliminate $8.5 billion of economic activity that goes to our general revenue fund. Or if it's revenue neutral, as I think the auditor believes it should be, and the governor has publicly said he wants it to be, we will still be shifting the burden of who's paying taxes from those in the upper class to working families and retirees. I think you can't separate one from the other. He's saying we have a spending problem. I would argue that where have Republicans been over the last several decades of capping that spending problem? The other thing that the state auditor's report said is that, you know, the good news is that Missouri spending is constitutionally limited. So one way or the other, the budget will take care of itself. I refuse to let our state get into a place where we're not paying our bills and individuals with disabilities are displaced from their home or children in foster care aren't being taken care of because we didn't do our job.
5: Backed by Governor Mike Kehoe, proponents argue eliminating the income tax will allow residents to keep more of their money, stimulate the economy, and make the state more competitive. Supporters note the plan relies on eliminating exemptions and raising the sales tax. Critics argue the tax swap will shift the financial burden onto low and middle income families, seniors, and veterans who will pay higher sales taxes. Democrats argue the scheme will hit vulnerable communities and is essentially an unproven fiscal gamble. The state auditor says Missouri's budget is out of balance and swiftly draining funds. Would Amendment 5 make things worse? Sean Malone reports.
12: Auditor Scott Fitzpatrick, he doesn't view it as doing either.
13: I don't view it as being better or worse. I view it as being tax reform, and the question before us in August is going to be whether we want to be a state that funds its government primarily on income tax or sales tax.
12: However, when pressed for an answer, Auditor Fitzpatrick says he believes eliminating the income tax would spur economic growth in the state, which should lead to increased revenues.
5: Missouri voters will weigh in on Amendment 5 during the August 4th primary election. The Missouri Board of Education has chosen an interim education commissioner. Cameron Connor reports.
14: The state board has appointed Stacy Priest as interim commissioner, effective immediately. A news release from the Missouri Department of Elementary and Secondary Education says Priest brings 18 years in educational leadership, including previously serving as a deputy education commissioner. Priest's most recent work includes consulting clients in education, workforce development, and philanthropy. Her appointment follows the retirement of Carla Esslinger, who served as education commissioner for about 2 years.
5: Her leadership serves as a temporary transition while the state board assembles an advisory committee to launch a national search for a permanent commissioner. And Amazon says it plans to spend $10 billion to build a new data center campus in eastern Missouri. Alisa Nelson reports.
15: A news release from Governor Mike Kehoe's office says the Montgomery County project is expected to create 400 direct jobs and thousands of construction jobs. Kehoe cites county leaders who estimate the Amazon data center will create hundreds of millions of dollars in new property tax revenue over the next 25 years. The tech giant says it has worked with electric company Ameren Missouri and will pay 100% of the cost to provide electricity to the campus with no incentives or discounts on electric rates. Amazon says it is also involved in a project with an agricultural technology company to try to protect the local water supply. The groundbreaking and opening dates are unknown. Alisa Nelson, Missouri Net.
5: The $10 billion project shares a border with Google's separate $15 billion data center campus currently under development in New Florence. Together, the tech giants are injecting $25 billion into Montgomery County, positioning the rural region as a major central node for U.S. AI infrastructure. And now you're up to date with the latest from the KDRO News Desk. I'm Kathy Edwards.
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He was in a bind because he was way behind and he was willing to make a deal. When he came across this young man sawing on a fiddle and playing it hot, and the devil jumped up on a hickory stump and said, "Boy, let me tell you what. I guess you didn't know it, but I'm a fiddle player too. And if you'd care to take a dare, I'll make a bet with you. Now, you play pretty good fiddle, boy, but give the devil his due. I bet a fiddle of gold against your soul, because I think I'm better than you." 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

0: 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Let's say about 9:30. Drive safe.
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0: minimum standard for Iran's highly enriched uranium. In return, the U.S. will move to waive but not eliminate some wide-ranging sanctions against Iran once the deal is signed. Fox's Peter Doocy has more from the G7 summit.
1: I got the president to explain what the difference is between giving Iran money and unfreezing Iranian money.
2: We have taken a lot of their money, and we have their money. We have taken their money. It's not our money. It's their money, and we froze it. At a certain point in time, I guess we're going to have to give it back.
1: That's the first time that we've heard that. It obviously comes after a weeks-long embargo that was really, really straining the Iranian economy. And we are now within 48 hours or so of that changing and of billions of dollars starting to flow in possibly every day as the oil sales resume.
0: And that agreement is securing a toll-free passage of the 60 days. It's set to be signed Friday in Switzerland. And this is a Fox News alert. The Federal Reserve has just issued a statement, and as it is leading rates

0: 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I'm Kix Brooks.
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8: Repeating our top story, the Federal Reserve just announced that it is leaving the key overnight interest rate unchanged in the 3.5% to 3.75% range and says the committee will deliver price stability. And Federal Reserve Chairman Kevin Warsh will have a statement at about 2:30 Eastern.

0: And why are they afraid of this guy? I mean, they're so afraid of him, they'll do anything not to have Pulte go in there.
1: Pulte is the director of the Federal Housing Finance Agency. Democrats are threatening to block renewal of FISA surveillance tools until Pulte is replaced. At the White House, Jared Halpern, Fox News.
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5: Paddington is heading to New York. A musical about the marmalade-loving bear is opening on Broadway in the spring of 2027. Paddington, the musical, will play at the Al Hirschfeld Theater. It will begin performances March 30th, ahead of opening night on April 18th.
2: Fox's Michelle Polino reporting. And checking markets after the Federal Reserve announcement, the Dow is up 243 points after back-to-back record closes Monday and Tuesday. Crude oil at $76.62 a barrel. I'm Carmen Roberts. This is Fox News.
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3: A signing may happen Friday. I'm Carmen Roberts, Fox News. The agreement between the U.S. and Iran is likely to be signed on Friday in Switzerland. And President Trump, who attended the G7 meeting in France, says he may stay for the signing. Fox's Jared Halpern has more on the deal.
4: A 60-day memorandum of understanding is intended to set the table for final talks over Iran's nuclear program, while giving Iran immediate waivers to sell oil and create a framework for $300 billion in reconstruction and economic aid. President Trump says the U.S. will not be putting up that money.
5: There'll be 15 to 20 years to rebuild what they have right now. So they have to behave themselves. If they're not behaving, they get hit again.
4: The agreement also requires Iran to allow toll-free passage through the Strait of Hormuz. In Washington, Jared Halpern, Fox News.
3: The Federal Reserve left interest rates unchanged today, but the new chairman, Kevin Warsh, did not offer any projections for future rate decisions. Instead, he announced that he is appointing task forces to help the Fed.
6: Each task force will serve an objective shared by everyone in the system, shared by everyone with over the last couple of days. A Federal Reserve that is clear-eyed about its mission, fit for purpose, and focused on the future.
3: Meantime, other Fed officials signaled a rate hike is now more likely this year than a rate cut. And the Senate today postponed a hearing to confirm Clayton as director of the

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1: Demonstrators at the Georgetown lawmakers to redraw congressional district maps, but it won't take place today. State lawmakers refuse to take up

0: Democratic lawmakers and civil rights advocates opposed gerrymandering, and they argued that changes would weaken minority representation and disproportionately affect black voters. Republicans argued the maps must be revised to comply with the Supreme Court ruling. The Trump administration's buying back another energy company's offshore leases. It is paying $765 million to Invenergy, and that is to cancel four leases. And that is equal to what the company originally paid for the government for those leases. And by buying them back, the administration's halting offshore wind project that President Trump opposes and shifting funds towards fossil fuel development. Massachusetts expands a program to prevent wrong-way crashes.
1: With a program going into effect at more than 400 locations across the state, the $50 to $75 million program includes what Governor Mora calls cutting-edge technology, such as sensors, which activate audible warnings and alert law enforcement when a wrong-way driver is traveling down the road. There are also new signs lit up with flashing LEDs and pavement markings. Lillian Wu, Fox News.
0: And stocks turned lower after the Fed left interest rates unchanged and signaled a rate hike is more likely. The Dow down 113 points. I'm Carmen Roberts. This is Fox News.
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3: Defending ending the war. I'm Carmen Roberts, Fox News. President Trump says he pushed for an agreement with Iran because he wanted to avoid an economic catastrophe that could have resulted if the conflict continued.
4: If we didn't do this deal, we could have dropped more bombs for another 3 weeks, 2 weeks, 4 weeks, 2 years.
3: And he also told reporters at the G7 in France today that if the deal set to be signed Friday in Switzerland fails to deliver what he wants, then...
4: It's a memorandum of understanding. If it doesn't get done in 60 days, that's all right. We go back to bombing.
5: According to a senior administration official, Iran has agreed they will destroy their enriched stockpile of nuclear material. But President Trump said tonight that Iran's ballistic missile program will likely not be up for discussion. One thing that will be up for discussion, reconstruction money. The U.S. will work with regional partners to develop a plan with at least $300 billion for reconstruction and economic development in Iran.
3: Fox's Max Gordon in Dubai. The Federal Reserve held interest rate steady today, with some officials signaling a more aggressive outlook as inflation remains stubbornly high. Fed Chairman Kevin Warsh is opposed to giving guidance, telling reporters,
6: "At this moment in time, it doesn't feel as though providing forward guidance is right." Others have, I'd say, different views and think as a general proposition, forward guidance isn't the business we should be in.
3: Well, nearly half the policymakers are now open to a rate hikes later this year, and that would be at odds with what President Trump wants, who told reporters in Paris.
4: It could happen. I mean, it's hard to believe. It just keeps a country down.
3: After indications of possibly higher rates this year, stocks instantly turned lower. The Dow now down 506 points. 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
3: Federal authorities arrest five men suspected of planning to attack people at the White House UFC event on Sunday.
9: One of the alleged motives was to target, quote, capitalist elites, billionaires, and politicians. Authorities also released photos of the weapons and the aerial maps the suspects plan to use. And as scary as all of this is, you got to give credit to President Trump. He did not appear fazed at all.
4: I haven't heard about it, no, but I watched the attack that I watched were the fighters.
9: So calm, cool, and collected. Also, the feds are looking at 23 people in online chats as part of their ongoing investigation.
3: Fox's Christina Coleman reporting. An encounter with a bear in Washington State leaves two teens injured.
10: The King County Sheriff's Office says a group of teens were hiking up a mountainside trail when a black bear charged them. One teen was hurt after being swiped by the animal. Another twisted his ankle while he was trying to run away. Officials say both are expected to be okay and think the group may have come in between a mother bear and her cubs.
11: We had other witnesses said there was a mother bear and they spotted a number of cubs, which would explain why the bear was so aggressive. It's actually very uncommon having someone attacked by a bear out here. But typically when a bear knows you're here, they want to go the other way. The advice we tell hikers is be noticeable, be visible.
10: Deputy Peter Lind speaking with Seattle's Fox 13 News. Kristen Goodwin, Fox News.
3: A judge in New York sentences Rex Huerman to life in prison for New York's Gilgo Beach serial killings. The 62-year-old pleaded guilty in April to killing seven women and also admitted to killing an eighth. And military officials have identified all eight men killed in this week's fiery crash of the B-52 during a test flight at Edwards Air Force Base in Southern California. The victims include 4 active-duty airmen, 1 reservist, and 3 civilians. I'm Carmen Roberts. This is Fox News.
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3: 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I'm Carmen Roberts, Fox News.
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3: President Trump speaking to reporters at the G7 in France ahead of the signing of that deal, which is supposed to happen Friday in Switzerland. Fox's Peter Ducey has more from France.
5: If Iran lives up to their end of the deal, they will get to cash in big time, billions of dollars worth of selling oil. They can also apply for this money in a fund to help rebuild, and they can see some of their own funds unfrozen. But President Trump wants to make one thing very clear. None of that money is coming directly from the U.S. taxpayers. President Trump says if they start breaking the rules, the U.S. will resume a bombing campaign again. Same story if the Strait of Hormuz closes or if Iran tries to charge tolls in the strait.
3: We have our first named storm of the Atlantic hurricane season. Meteorologists believe that Tropical Storm Arthur, which formed in the Gulf this morning off the Texas coast, will eventually move inland and spread life-threatening flooding rains across the South.
6: Tropical storm force winds are expected from parts of southwest Louisiana, while widespread rainfall from 5 to 10 inches, with isolated totals approaching 20 inches, could lead to significant flash flooding from Texas into the deep South.
3: Fox meteorologist Adam Klotz, tropical storm warnings remain in effect for portions of the Texas and Louisiana coast. The Federal Reserve held interest rates steady today, but nearly half of policymakers are open to rate hikes later this year. This was Chairman Kevin Warsh's first Fed meeting and a clear sign that inflation concerns are heating up again. Prospects of higher interest rates this year sent stocks into a slide. The Dow Industrials lost 507 points after two back-to-back records. The meantime, crude oil lower, $75.23 a barrel. 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
3: Luigi Mangione plans to use a psychiatric defense at his New York murder trial for the killing of United Healthcare CEO Brian Thompson. Fox's Eric Shaw has details.
12: Judge Gregory Caro said Mangione's lawyers told him that they will attempt to show that Mangione was suffering from extreme emotional disturbance at the time he allegedly shot United Healthcare CEO Brian Thompson, arguing he should not be held criminally responsible. Well, if that argument is successful, Mangione could be sent to a psychiatric treatment facility instead of going to prison.
3: Mangione has pleaded not guilty to state and federal charges. His state trial set for September 8th. Georgia state lawmakers hold off on redrawing voting districts.
13: Ahead of a special session, Republican leaders in the Georgia state legislature revealed they would not take up redistricting.
14: We believe it is prudent to take the appropriate and necessary time to do this important duty the right way, and not to rush through it.
13: GOP State Senate President Larry Walker III, Georgia Governor Brian Kemp called for the redraw to create boundaries more favorable to Republicans following a Supreme Court decision on redistricting. Kristen Goodwin, Fox News.
3: And another classic comes to the Sphere.
15: The Sphere in Las Vegas is getting ready to do the time warp again. Sphere Entertainment announced the Rocky Horror Picture Show will get the supersized immersive treatment next, following the blockbuster success of The Wizard of Oz at the venue, which premiered last August and has now sold more than 3 million tickets. The 1975 cult classic will be enhanced using the same advanced technology that upgraded Oz for the Sphere's massive wraparound screen. The Rocky Horror Picture Show at Sphere is expected to open in 2027. Michelle Polino, Fox News.
3: And Apple plans to raise prices due to memory chip crunch. That's according to the Wall Street Journal. I'm Carmen Roberts. This is Fox News.
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National Weather Service in Pleasant Hill has issued a severe thunderstorm warning for northern Pettis County, southwestern Saline County, southeastern Lafayette County in west central Missouri, southern Cooper County, northeastern Johnson County in west central Missouri, until 5:30 p.m. At 4:35 p.m., a severe thunderstorm was located over Sweet Springs, moving southeast at 45 miles per hour. Expected hazards include ping pong ball size hail and 60 miles per hour wind gusts. This is a radar indicated threat. The following impacts are expected. People and animals outdoors will be injured. Expect hail damage to roofs, siding, windows, and vehicles. Expect wind damage to roofs, siding, and trees. Locations impacted include Sweet Springs, Pilot Grove, Smithton, Otterville, Bunston, Houstonia, Emma, Huggiesville, Sedalia Memorial Airport, and Clifton City. This includes Interstate 70 in Missouri between mile marker 61 and 86. Prepare immediately for large hail and damaging winds. People outside should move immediately to shelter inside a strong building. Stay away from windows,

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7: This is a Fox News alert. The deal is signed. I'm Lee Silasera. The 60-day memorandum of understanding between the U.S. and Iran signed by President Trump. A White House official tells Fox News it'll give Tehran waivers to sell oil and create a framework for $300 billion in aid. President Trump, now in Paris for the G7 talks, insists the U.S. is not putting up any money. And he says he will allow Iran to have some missiles, but not nuclear ones.
8: If other countries have them, it's a little bit unfair for them not to have some. A ballistic missile is not the same thing as what we're talking about when we talk nuclear.
7: The deal also calls for Iran to allow ships to pass through the Strait of Hormuz. The MOU is expected to be signed on Friday in Switzerland. As expected, the Fed is holding interest rates steady following its first meeting with the new chair.
9: New Fed chair, Kevin Warsh.
10: The committee decided to maintain the target range for the Fed funds rate at 3.5% to 3.75%. In support of the Fed's dual mandate.
9: In an unusually short statement, Fed officials dropped language that had suggested their next move would be to cut their key rate. Warsh telling reporters that the Fed has the capability to deliver on its 2% inflation target, and that's what they're going to do.
7: Fox's Hillary Barsky. Wall Street stocks dropped on worries the Fed would hike interest rates this year to keep a lid on inflation. The Dow lost 507. The Nasdaq off 354. The S&P minus 91. Senate Democratic leader Chuck Schumer blasting President Trump for delaying today's confirmation hearing for Jay Clayton to become the next director of national intelligence.
11: Every action he takes undercuts our safety for his own ridiculous, sometimes even indiscernible, political motivation.
7: The president says he wants the Foreign Surveillance Act renewed, but said he won't sign off on it without the approval of a measure that strengthens voter ID laws. 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
7: Fox News alert. The 60-day memorandum of understanding between the U.S. and Iran signed by President Trump. A White House official tells Fox it'll give Tehran waivers to sell oil and create a framework for $300 billion in aid. The former New York architect known as the Gilgo Beach serial killer has been sentenced.
14: Decades after killing multiple women on New York's Long Island, 62-year-old Rex Huerman was sentenced to life in prison without parole for his crimes. He admitted to killing 8 women, the remains of most of them found between 1993 and 2011. The killings went unsolved until DNA matched from a pizza crust Huerman discarded in a Manhattan trash can led to his arrest in 2023. During the sentencing hearing, victims' family members read impact statements, with one saying, quote, "I hope you suffer," recounting getting a taunting phone call from Huerman days after her sister had disappeared. In April, he pleaded guilty, working out a plea deal for the sentence he was given. In New York City, Tanya J. Powers, Fox News.
7: New poll takes a read on how Americans feel about civil liberties.
15: Most Americans believe civil liberties, such as the right to vote, are coming under threat, according to a new AP NORC poll, which finds respondents across all demographics agree fundamental freedoms, including the right to vote, free speech, and freedom of religion, remain essential to the country. The survey of nearly 2,500 adults finding, however, that respondents are more divided on the importance of the right to bear arms. arms, and few, about one-third or less, see those rights as safe from threats. On voting rights, about two-thirds view it as under some threat. A third of all surveyed and nearly half of Black American respondents believe it's under major threat. Lillian Wu, Fox News.
2: Scientists finding evidence of the oldest known plague dating back about 200 years earlier than previously thought. I'm Lee Silasara. This is Fox News.
3: From the KDRO News Desk, I'm Kathy Edwards. Monday night's 68-minute Sedalia City Council meeting contained four presentations focusing on finance, pavement operations, affordable housing, and the embassy. The first presentation was from Jason McLean, executive director of the Embassy, a nonprofit faith-based residential recovery program which offers opportunities for men getting out of jail, those with substance abuse issues, and those who are homeless. Council also heard a presentation from Alec Vance with Vance Brothers out of Kansas City, who promoted his company's services as a pavement preservation contractor to Sedalia to augment what Street and Alley already do for city streets. In his presentation, Chief Building Official Demetrius Maduros approached the council with a proposal to reduce permit fees by 50% for qualified residential construction projects in Sedalia to create much-needed affordable housing. In her presentation, Finance Director Jessica Pyle noted that the city has received around $5 million fiscal year to date through sales tax, use tax, and marijuana sales, which is about 3% increase or an additional $147,000 over last year. Pavement sealing work is scheduled to begin next week on various routes in Bates, Benton, and Henry counties. Beginning Monday, June 22nd, MoDOT crews will close one lane of these routes and use flaggers and pilot cars to direct motorists through the work zone. Impacted routes in Bates County will be Missouri Route 18 from the Cass County line south to Bates County Y in Merwin. Route A from the Kansas State line east to Route PP west of Rich Hill, and Route F between Route J and Interstate 49 north of Butler. In Benton County, work will be conducted on Route B from Missouri Route 52 and Coal Camp, south to Route H and Route M between Hastain Avenue and Missouri Route 7 west of Warsaw. Lastly, Missouri Route 23 in Henry County between the Johnson County line and Missouri Route 2 west of Windsor will receive work. Contractor crews will seal the existing driving surface on these routes. This will serve as an economical way to maintain and preserve these roadways. Work will be conducted weekdays from 7 a.m. to 5 p.m. Drivers are advised to find alternate routes during construction hours. A section of Liberty Park Boulevard in Sedalia will close beginning today as part of a stormwater improvement project. Public Works crews in Sedalia will close the section of the roadway from Liberty Stadium Drive to South Park Avenue along the northern edge of Liberty Park. Heavy equipment and workers will be present in the area to complete the project. Crews plan to reopen the roadway by Friday afternoon. However, they remind residents that inclement weather may result in the work being rescheduled. A two-vehicle accident in Pettis County has sent both drivers to the hospital. The crash happened Tuesday evening around 6:30 p.m. on U.S. 65 south of Route RTCC. A 2022 Toyota Camry was southbound when it struck the rear of a 2024 Chevrolet Tahoe. The Tahoe was a stationary emergency vehicle with its lights activated and doing traffic control. The driver of the Tahoe was a 27-year-old man from Sedalia. He suffered minor injuries and was transported by Pettis County Ambulance to Bothwell Hospital. The driver of the Camry was a 30-year-old man from Marshall. He incurred moderate injuries and was transported by Pettis County Ambulance to University Hospital in Columbia. Neither driver was wearing a seatbelt. A single-vehicle accident in Johnson County has sent the driver and her passenger to the hospital. The crash happened early Tuesday morning around 1 a.m. A black 2017 Ford F-150 was southbound when it traveled off the left side of the roadway, attempted to correct, and impacted a fence and two light poles. The driver of the truck was a 49-year-old woman. Her passenger was an 8-year-old girl. Both were from Higginsville. Both suffered moderate injuries and were transported to Western Missouri Medical Center by Johnson County Ambulance. Both were wearing seatbelts. A follow-up state audit says Missouri is on track to spend $2 billion more than it makes in the next state budget. State Auditor Scott Fitzpatrick does not think scrapping the state income tax would impact the budget much. Springfield Democratic State Representative Betsy Fogel says she disagrees with the view of the Republican state auditor.
4: When we're talking about the income tax specifically, that will eliminate $8.5 billion of economic activity that goes to our general revenue fund. Or if it's revenue neutral, as I think the auditor believes it should be, and the governor has publicly said he wants it to be, we will still be shifting the burden of who's paying taxes from those in the upper class to working families and retirees. I think you can't separate one from the other. He's saying we have a spending problem. I would argue that where have Republicans been over the last several decades of capping that spending problem? The other thing that the state auditor's report said is that, you know, the good news is that Missouri spending is constitutionally limited. So one way or the other, the budget will take care of itself. I refuse to let our state get into a place where we're not paying our bills and individuals with disabilities are displaced from their home, or children in foster care aren't being taken care of because we didn't do our job.
3: Backed by Governor Mike Kehoe, proponents argue eliminating the income tax will allow residents to keep more of their money, stimulate the economy, and make the state more competitive. Supporters note the plan relies on eliminating exemptions and raising the sales tax. Critics argue the tax swap will shift the financial burden onto low and middle income families, seniors, and veterans who will pay higher sales taxes. Democrats argue the scheme will hit vulnerable communities and is essentially an unproven fiscal gamble. The state auditor says Missouri's budget is out of balance and swiftly draining funds. Would Amendment 5 make things worse? Sean Malone reports.
16: Auditor Scott Fitzpatrick, he doesn't view it as doing either.
17: I don't view it as being better or worse. I view it as being tax reform, and the question before us in August is going to be whether we want to be a state that funds its government primarily on income tax or sales tax.
16: However, when pressed for an answer, Auditor Fitzpatrick says he believes eliminating the income tax would spur economic growth in the state, which should lead to increased revenues.
3: Missouri voters will weigh in on Amendment 5 during the August 4th primary election. The Missouri Board of Education has chosen an interim education commissioner. Cameron Connor reports.
18: The state board has appointed Stacy Priest as interim commissioner, effective immediately. A news release from the Missouri Department of Elementary and Secondary Education says Priest brings 18 years in educational leadership, including previously serving as a deputy education commissioner. Priest's most recent work includes consulting clients in education, workforce development, and philanthropy. Her appointment follows the retirement of Carla Esslinger, who served as education commissioner for about 2 years.
3: Her leadership serves as a temporary transition while the state board assembles an advisory committee to launch a national search for a permanent commissioner. And Amazon says it plans to spend $10 billion to build a new data center campus in eastern Missouri. Alisa Nelson reports.
19: A news release from Governor Mike Kehoe's office says the Montgomery County project is expected to create 400 direct jobs and thousands of construction jobs. Kehoe cites county leaders who estimate the Amazon data center will create hundreds of millions of dollars in new property tax revenue over the next 25 years. The tech giant says it has worked with electric company Ameren Missouri and will pay 100% of the cost to provide electricity to the campus with no incentives or discounts on electric rates. Amazon says it is also involved in a project with an agricultural technology company to try to protect the local water supply. The groundbreaking and opening dates are unknown. Alisa Nelson, Missouri Net.
3: The $10 billion project shares a border with Google's separate $15 billion data center campus currently under development in New Florence. Together, the tech giants are injecting $25 billion into Montgomery County, positioning the rural region as a major central node for U.S. AI infrastructure. And now you're up to date with the latest from the KDRO News Desk. I'm Kathy Edwards.
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3: This is a Fox News alert. The agreement signed. I'm Lee Silicera. President Trump has signed off on the deal with Iran, setting up negotiations over the country's nuclear program.
4: President Trump signed the Memorandum of Understanding during a G7 dinner in Paris ahead of a planned signing ceremony Friday. The agreement requires Iran to open up the Strait of Hormuz for toll-free transit and lifts the U.S. naval blockade.
5: And it's a memorandum of understanding. If it doesn't get done in 60 days, that's all right. We go back to bombing. You know, I don't want to do that because it's so good.
4: President Trump says the U.S. is not providing money to Iran, though the agreement does require waiving sanctions on Iran's oil exports. With the MOU signed, negotiations now begin on a process for downgrading Iran's highly enriched uranium.
3: Fox's Jared Halpern in Washington. But a spokesman for Iran's foreign ministry says if Israel's attacks on Lebanon continue, that will be considered a breach of the agreement. The president derailing a confirmation hearing for Jay Clayton, his pick to become the next director of national intelligence.
6: Late this morning, Intelligence Committee Chairman Tom Cotton said the committee would proceed with Clayton, quote, unless the president directs him not to. Then Cotton canceled the hearing. He said it was, quote, regrettable that the president has directed Jay Clayton not to appear. Democrats accuse the president of playing with fire on national security. The president also says he will not sign a renewal of the nation's top anti-terrorism program, FISA, until lawmakers pass the Save America Act.
3: Fox's Chad Pergram on Capitol Hill. The Save America Act is a bill that would strengthen voter ID laws. Jamaica's national security minister says the country is in discussions with the U.S. to accept third country deportees. The deportees would reportedly not be placed in detention, though details of where they would be housed are still to be determined. America is listening to Fox News.
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3: A prominent critic of Vladimir Putin shot dead in Poland.
11: Russian artist Robert Kuzakov worked under the pseudonym Semyon Skrepetsky. He was known in Eastern Europe for caricatures of politicians, including the presidents of Russia and Belarus. On Sunday, he posted a video on YouTube showing him in Berlin putting a Russian flag in a trash can. The 44-year-old was shot 5 times in the head, chest and back, his body found in a parking lot near a Belarusian consulate. 2 citizens of Belarus have been arrested. Kuzakov was granted asylum in Poland after he left Russia in 2021. Jonathan Savage, Fox News.
3: In a special session called by Republican Governor Brian Kemp, Republican lawmakers in Georgia have rejected a plan to redraw congressional and state legislative districts for the 2028 elections, saying any changes should come only after the public has input. A famous fast food chain knocked from the top of the American Customer Satisfaction Index.
12: The 11-year streak for Chick-fil-A comes to a close. Jersey Mike's is now the top-rated quick-service restaurant in the nation in the 2025 ACSI rankings. A sandwich shop slogan, "A sub above," rings true as the top-rated brand recognized for freshness, food variety, and value while maintaining quality even as it expanded in 2025. Chick-fil-A is just a point behind in the latest survey of roughly 250,000 consumers and remains the clear leader in the chicken category. Burger King moving up 1%, tying Culver's for the top spot in the burger category. CJ Papa, Fox News.
3: The list of performers for Macy's 4th of July show have been announced. It includes Post Malone, Blake Shelton, Salt-N-Pepa, and Shaboozey. The 50th edition of the nation's largest Independence Day celebration in New York City will fire 85,000 shells in 30 colors from six barges, as well as a new laser show from the Brooklyn Bridge. I'm Lee Silasara. This is Fox News.
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3: A done deal. I'm Lee Silicera, Fox News. President Trump has signed off on the ceasefire agreement with Iran, doing so a few hours ago in France, during a meeting with French President Emmanuel Macron.
4: There are 14 points. It's not until point number 8 that you get to the line where Iran cannot pursue a nuclear weapon. There is this $300 billion reconstruction fund that the United States will be directing and facilitating, but not donating to directly. And there is this line that the United States has to lift sanctions and unfreeze frozen Iranian assets.
3: Fox's Peter Ducey in Geneva. Iran's foreign ministry spokesperson says Iran must be able to sell its oil with no problems, and transport and insurance must be receive the revenue from oil sales. Meanwhile, the latest Fox News poll finds most voters don't approve of President Trump's handling of Iran.
5: Nearly two-thirds of voters say they do not trust Iran to comply with the deal or stop developing nuclear weapons, and yet nearly 6 in 10 voters also think it was wrong for the U.S. to initiate military action. While three-quarters think it's important for the U.S. to pursue an end to Iran's nuclear program, 87% said it's also important to avoid a prolonged conflict.
3: Fox's Jessica Rosenthal. Nearly two-thirds of those polled saying they don't approve of the president's handling of Iran. The Fed holding interest rates steady following its first meeting under its new chair, Kevin Warsh.
6: The committee decided to maintain the target range for the Fed funds rate at 3.5% to 3.75%. In support of the Fed's dual mandate.
3: The central bank issuing an unusually brief statement, dropping language that suggested their next move will be to cut a key interest rate. Wall Street stocks dropped on worries the Fed would hike interest rates this year to keep a lid on inflation. The Dow lost 507, the NASDAQ off 354, the S&P plus 91. 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
7: Man, I love this place. I've been surfing here since I was a kid. Now, seeing my grandson out on the water, it means everything to me. Watching him and taking in the blue waves, the sea breeze, the blurry horizon.
8: If you have geographic atrophy, or GA, subtle changes in vision could mean it's